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17: What are the chances you are listening to this while drinking a nice hot cup of coffee? If so, don't let me stop you. For years, we've been reporting on the health benefits of coffee, and that's not going to stop today. A new study, this one out of Harvard School of Public Health, found that coffee and tea could help lower your risk of developing dementia. People who enjoyed 1 to 3 caffeinated cups a day saw the biggest impact. In addition to the caffeine, coffee contains hundreds of bioactive compounds that can influence inflammation, glucose metabolism, vascular function, and oxidative stress. It's also possible coffee drinkers might be doing other things that keep them healthy. eating a more balanced diet, getting plenty of exercise, sleep, not smoking, or drinking too much alcohol, and finally, staying socially active. I'm Dr. Sanjay Gupta, helping you live a better life.
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13: You ever wonder why the same cold virus makes some people so sick and others not sick at all? Well, according to an interesting new study out of Yale School of Medicine, one key factor is how quickly the cells in their noses, called nasal cells, respond to the virus and contain it. It's called the interferon response, and it can vary for different people. Now, when that response gets inhibited, it can trigger a different reaction, which leads to excessive mucus production and inflammation. In other words, a cold that is a lot more miserable. Of course, there are other factors at play: your genetics, any underlying conditions, immunity from vaccinations or previous infections. If you are trying really hard not to get sick, high-quality masks, they can be very effective. Also, good old-fashioned hand washing. And remember not to touch your face. I'm Dr. Sanjay Gupta, helping you live a better life.
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14: A Better Life with Dr. Sanjay Gupta.
15: If you are the parent of an infant, it can be really hard to find baby foods that are truly healthy for your child. According to a new study out of UNC Chapel Hill, almost three-quarters of baby foods are ultra-processed and may contain additives that are linked to potential health problems later in life. The study's lead author said what shocked her was that the top ingredient in 71% of these baby foods wasn't a fruit or vegetable. It was one or more additives that babies' guts are not fully developed enough to be able to handle. Eating the right food at this stage of life is so important because this is when children begin developing dietary preferences for the rest of their lives. So take the extra time to look at the ingredient labels on the foods you are buying. You're going to want short lists and also ingredients that you recognize. I'm Dr. Sanjay Gupta, helping you live a better life.
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1: Birmingham, you ready, baby? 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
10: If you're someone who isn't super active, just thinking about the amount of exercise you're supposed to get every week can feel daunting. 75 minutes of vigorous exercise, 150 minutes of moderate intensity exercise. It's a lot, but I have some good news for you in the form of a recent study out of Norway. Researchers found that for most sedentary people, getting just 5 more minutes of meaningful movement a day had a statistically significant impact on their expected lifespan. So did reducing the amount of time they sat every day by just 30 minutes. That's not to say that this bare minimum is what you should aspire to, but I think it's a good reminder that doing something is always better than doing nothing. The point is, just get started. Work just a little bit more movement into your daily routine, and don't even think of it as exercise. I'm Dr. Sanjay Gupta, helping you live a better life.
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4: A better life with Dr. Sanjay Gupta.
5: The risk of stroke goes up for all of us as we age. But for women, the risk really amplifies after menopause. In fact, 1 in 5 women in the United States between the ages of 55 and 75 will have a stroke. But according to a new study carried out by researchers in California, adhering to the Mediterranean diet can significantly lower that risk. One expert said, "We continue to see study after study showing that a predominantly plant-based diet improves all sorts of different outcomes. Now, with this diet in particular, you've seen it lower the risk of certain types of cancer, diabetes, depression, dementia, even gum disease. Now, as a reminder, the Mediterranean diet prioritizes eating vegetables, fruits, beans, olive oil, nuts and fish, and limiting meat and dairy." I'm Dr. Sanjay Gupta, helping you live a better life.
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5: You want to do this? 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
8: The risk of stroke goes up for all of us as we age, but for women, the risk really amplifies after menopause. In fact, one in five women in the United States between the ages of 55 and 75 will have a stroke. But according to a new study carried out by researchers in California, adhering to the Mediterranean diet can significantly lower that risk. One expert said, "We continue to see study after study showing that a predominantly plant-based diet improves all sorts of different outcomes. Now, with this diet in particular, you've seen it lower the risk of certain types of cancer, diabetes, depression, dementia, even gum disease. Now, as a reminder, the Mediterranean diet prioritizes eating vegetables, fruits, beans, olive oil, nuts and fish, and limiting meat and dairy. I'm Dr. Sanjay Gupta, helping you live a better life."
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5077, we're the station that's doing it for the people. I'm Orlando, and welcome. It's time for the Tuesday night edition, After Dark in the Magic City. I hope you had a good day, and you're ready to kick it back and relax. You know the way we roll, 50 minutes commercial-free music to get it started. 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

Hot 107.7, doing it for the people. That was Babyface. By the way, he just received a big honor. One of the 30 greatest writers living today. I feel like of all time. I'm Lando. It's After Dark, and I know you want to know how you can win some tickets to check out Chris Brown and Usher, right? I'll tell you how after this from Q Parker. It's time to put it on After Dark on Hot 107.7.

0: 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That was Q Parker wrapping up 50 minutes commercial-free music with Put It On. I'm Orlando. It is After Dark in the Magic City, and these guys are going to put it on. I know they are. Chris Brown and Usher, Protective Stadium, 7/28/26. 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But up next is Jagged Edge. Got a proposal for you after dark. 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
10: If you are the parent of an infant, it can be really hard to find baby foods that are truly healthy for your child. According to a new study out of UNC Chapel Hill, almost three-quarters of baby foods are ultra-processed and may contain additives that are linked to potential health problems later in life. The study's lead author said what shocked her was that the top ingredient in 71% of these baby foods wasn't a fruit or vegetable, it was one or more additives that babies' guts are not fully developed enough to be able to handle. Eating the right food at this stage of life is so important because this is when children begin developing dietary preferences for the rest of their lives. So take the extra time to look at the ingredient labels on the foods you are buying. You're going to want short lists and also ingredients that you recognize. I'm Dr. Sanjay Gupta, helping you live a better life.

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Hot 107.7, doing it for the people. I saw them perform this song, the Soul Train Music Awards, years ago, and it was quoted as saying that there wasn't a dry panty in the house. I'm just quoting. That brings us to this. 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

0: 107.7, we're the station that's doing it for the Antonio Armani. Help me find my draws. Yeah, we all can use a Glamour Lando's after dark, but now on a very serious note. And I'm talking about, well, listen, all you have to do is watch television, listen to the radio, and you know what's going on out in these streets. They're trying to take away our voting rights. Don't believe that stuff about, trying to make it even and fair. Voting has been fine all these years, but all of a sudden, it's a problem. No, they're trying to make it a problem, especially for us. They're not bringing out the jelly beans, but they've got other ways. You know, I tell young people that so many bad things happened in the 60s and the 70s, and that it really wasn't that long ago. It really was not. And look what's coming back, rearing its ugly head. So May 19th, get out and vote. Vote like your life, your livelihood depends on it, because in many ways, please vote May 19th. Coming up in a few minutes, I'm going to elect some good R&B for you. Bobby B is going to rock with you. Hot 107.7.
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0: 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That was Century and Forever. Well, from the world of entertainment, I just got to throw this out. Congratulations to Vanessa from Virginia. She's a sister, and she walked away with the largest single game prize in the 54-year history of The Price is Right. She won a staggering $240,150 in cash and prizes after Wild Game of Lion's Share on The Price is Right. So she broke, set a record. Congratulations to Vanessa from Virginia. Spend it well. I love that. Well, coming up in a few minutes, we got Monica, Kendrick Lamar. But up next is Mint Condition, Hot 107.7.
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6: 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Fiend, Mia X, Silver Shock, Mac, KLC. And hey, can't wait to see y'all there, man. June 5th, go get your tickets. 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Come on, man. Hey. Can't wait to party with y'all, bro. 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Peace.
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Hot 107.7, we're the station that's doing it for the people. I'm Lando, and he does it for you to get your laugh on every weekday from 2 until 6 with Jasmine Sanders. Yeah, I'm talking about D.L. Hughley. 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Follow him at the D.L. Hughley Show. He's got the entertainment, special guest, laughs, today's best mix of R&B. He's going to make you think. Oh, yeah, that's D.L. I love him. Right now, it's Q Parker. Time to put it on. 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

0: 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That was Gabriel Jacoby. He calls that one Baby, a new joint for you. I'm Orlando. You know, we're playing a whole lot of new R&B for you, and it's good. 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
1: Hey, yo, it's me, D.L. Hughley, whether you're listening to the Steve Harvey Morning Show in the mornings, Drinker Ray in the midday, or me, D.L. Hughley, in the afternoons. 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
2: Birmingham, you ready, baby? 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
8: Across the country right now, at this very moment, there are probably arguments taking place about who's doing more of the housework, the homework, the shuttling of kids from this activity to that. It's true. By and large, women do more of this than men. But doesn't have to be that way. And if you and your spouse can level that playing field, it's going to make both of you and your kids happier. Psychologist Yelena Kecmanovic says this might be how you get there. As hard as it might be at first, try to think of your partner like a teammate, not an adversary. Learn how to do some of the chores your partner does to get a better understanding of how much effort something takes. And finally, take the time to acknowledge what the other person is doing. And every now and then, even express your appreciation. That'll go a long way. I'm Dr. Sanjay Gupta, helping you live a better life.
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1: Whoa, what up, Birmingham? 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

0: Top 107.7, doing it for the people with Elijah Connor, More Than a Friend. I'm Orlando, and you're all my friends. You know I love you, but it's time for me to get out of here. I will be back tonight for the Hump Day Show at 10 o'clock. Get ready to wake up to Steve Harvey, 5 a.m., your Birmingham area forecast. Look for a high of 83 degrees today, 79 Thursday, 85 on Friday. As a matter of fact, no rain chances all the way to the weekend, and we may even reach 90. So get ready, folks. Hot, hot temperatures, they're coming in. Watch out for them snakes, by the way. Yeah. Anyway, please be careful out there. Love one another. Check out our seniors. Get ready to vote on May 19th. But never forget, even when the lights are low, there's still plenty of life happening after dark with Lando right here on Hot 107.7.
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2: Whoa, what up, Birmingham? 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

0: Hey, it's Steve Harvey, y'all. 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
18: A better life with Dr. Sanjay Gupta.
19: If you are the parent of an infant, it can be really hard to find baby foods that are truly healthy for your child. According to a new study out of UNC Chapel Hill, almost three-quarters of baby foods are ultra-processed and may contain additives that are linked to potential health problems later in life. The study's lead author said what shocked her was that the top ingredient in 71% of these baby foods wasn't a fruit or vegetable, it was one or more additives that babies' guts are not fully developed enough to be able to handle. Eating the right food at this stage of life is so important because this is when children begin developing dietary preferences for the rest of their lives. So take the extra time to look at the ingredient labels on the foods you are buying. You're going to want short lists and also ingredients that you recognize. I'm Dr. Sanjay Gupta, helping you live a better life.
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0: Hey, yo, it's B.D.O. Hughley, whether you're listening to the Steve Harvey Morning Show in the mornings, Drinker Ray in the midday, or me, D.O. Hughley, in the afternoons, you got the best mix of R&B. Hot.
1: Whoa, what up, Birmingham? 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

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I'm the man from the big B. Hey, what? 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Hey, listen to what I gotta say. 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

0: Hey, yo, it's me, D.L. Hughley, whether you're listening to the Steve Harvey Morning Show in the mornings, Drinker Ray in the midday, or me, D.L. Hughley, in the afternoons. You got the best mix of R&B, hot.
1: 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And hey, can't wait to see y'all there, man. 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And guess what? 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Hey, I can't wait to party with y'all, bro. Get them tickets, man. Get them tickets. Can't wait to see y'all. 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

Good morning, everybody. You are listening to The Voice. Come on, dig me now. One and only Steve Harvey got a radio show. Man, oh man, oh man. It symbolizes just one thing to me, man. It's just a constant reminder of exactly how good God has been to me over the years. And I thank him for it, too, because I realize every day that I wake up that I would be nothing without him. That everything I am that's any good in me, I owe to him. Now, have I made some mistakes along the way? Yep. Bunches. Bunches and bunches. And will I continue to make mistakes along the way? Yep. Not as many, hopefully, as I have in the past, because a lot of stuff I know better now. But you're still going to make mistakes. Now, you know, hopefully I've limited the amount of intentional errors in my life. I've wiped quite a few of those out. But from time to time, because we're human, we're going to make a mistake every now and then. The trick with it is, y'all, is not to let the devil deceive you into thinking that once you make that mistake, that that's it. You can't do it. You've fallen off the wagon. You can't reboard it. That's the biggest trick that he uses. He makes you think that if you keep stumbling, that you can't run the race. It kind of reminds me of a marathon runner. From time to time, I watch him on TV. And you'll see some people who finish the race, you know, in a nice pace. You see people finish the race sprinting towards the finish line. But every now and then you'll watch a marathon and you'll see a runner, and the runner is in really, really bad shape. The key is they finish the race. See, you don't get disqualified in the marathon because you stumble. They don't take your opportunity to finish the race because you keep falling. That's not the key. The key is finishing. And a lot of times what the devil does is he makes you think that because you keep stumbling, because you're swaying from side to side, that, you know, you out the race. Well, that's not the case. And see, and in this thing called life, let me help you understand something. Everybody falls. Nobody sprints to the tape in this one. Nobody just runs free and clear. Now, there's some people running faster than you and all like this. And some people going to get to the end before you. Let them go ahead. And when the end come. I ain't in a rush to get to the end. But in this race, though, when you're stumbling and you're falling, it's a part of it. No one gets through this race without stumbling and falling, swaying from side to side. So don't let the enemy deceive you into thinking that it's over. I try to be encouraging to people because I don't want people to get stuck on this thing, you know, and my walk is very different from a lot of people's walks. And then I know a lot of people who walking in faith the way I'm walking in faith. But my thing in the morning is just to remind those that it's not a perfect walk, man, that it's not something that's set up where you're going to be skipping through life scot-free without any pitfalls. You know, I keep saying it over and over and over again, because like I said, when I was in D.C., my boy Hondo said this to me, and it just kind of stuck with me, that the road to success is always under construction. You have to figure and count on the setbacks and the pitfalls, but it's those people that fight through will be the victors in the end. You cannot give up, man. Stop going somewhere and sitting down every time something goes down. It's going to go down. It's a part of it. It's going to happen. It's going to occur. There are going to be setbacks. If you go and sit down every time there's a setback, you that's not how this works. It is designed that way. If success were easy, everybody would be successful. But success is just reserved for those who are willing to fight through, who refuse to settle for mediocrity, who want something more. Now, don't get me wrong. Success is defined by each individual. So what I may consider to be successful, you may not consider that.
you know, what Bill Gates considers successful, I might not consider. What Michael Jordan considers successful, I might not consider. What you consider successful, your boss might not consider. You have to define what

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9: What are the chances you are listening to this while drinking a nice hot cup of coffee? If so, don't let me stop you. For years, we've been reporting on the health benefits of coffee, and that's not going to stop today. A new study, this one out of Harvard School of Public Health, found that coffee and tea could help lower your risk of developing dementia. People who enjoyed 1 to 3 caffeinated cups a day saw the biggest impact. In addition to the caffeine, coffee contains hundreds of bioactive compounds that can influence inflammation, glucose metabolism, vascular function, and oxidative stress. It's also possible coffee drinkers might be doing other things that keep them healthy. Eating a more balanced diet, getting plenty of exercise, sleep, not smoking, or drinking too much alcohol. And finally, staying socially active. I'm Dr. Sanjay Gupta, helping you live a better life.
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0: 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The man accused of storming the White House correspondents' dinner armed with guns and knives has pleaded not guilty to charges that he tried to kill President Donald Trump. Prosecutors say Cole Thomas Allen fired a shotgun at a Secret Service officer at the Washington Hilton, wounding the officer in a bulletproof vest, forcing the dinner to end early. Allen faces multiple federal counts, including attempted assassination of the president, assaulting a federal officer, and firearm offenses. Allen appeared in federal court this week in shackles and declined to speak. Therefore, his lawyers entered the not guilty plea on his behalf. He will remain in jail while he awaits court proceedings. Allen's lawyers are now seeking to bar top Justice Department officials from helping prosecute Allen's case, citing the potential conflicts of interest. Because they attended the White House correspondents' dinner. What are you thinking, Steve?
1: Let me tell you something.
0: On this one.
1: I've seen this guy's picture. Mm-hmm. I don't know for sure if he's black. I'm not sure. Seems like there's a hint of it.
0: Okay, what does that mean?
1: I just want to let him and his family know we will not be down there picketing and boycotting for him, not on this one. Not for this.
0: Because he's not black? Why? What are you saying?
1: You done ran past all them people thinking you finna shoot somebody. Now, I know you wasn't going to get to the president, thank God for that. And and I wish you hadn't got to nobody.
0: Right.
1: But you went in there with a gun and you running past security. How far did you think
0: he was going to get?
2: So you had to just say we're not marching for everybody.
1: I just want everybody to know we're just because you're black don't mean we're coming down there.
3: A lot of people we ain't sure.
1: I'm not going down to Michael's and buy no cardboard. I'm not gonna go down there.
0: Okay, I'll get a sign, make a sign. Yeah.
1: Not marching, not taking no days off from work. Go down there and march. You got to ride this one out on your own, homie.
0: What?
3: He's supposed to know better.
1: Yeah. Like he don't. That's what I'm saying.
0: Yeah.
3: I know you're saying
4: got
3: that.
4: Got 3 degrees.
0: Yeah, he's a teacher, educator, all of that. Yeah.
1: And what did he learn today?
2: Oh my gosh.
1: Can't have everybody teaching your kids. You need to look at their Facebook page before you enroll your child in just anybody's class.
0: Yeah. Crazy, crazy, crazy.
3: No.
0: Really crazy. Nice. Wow. All right. Well, we'll see it. We'll be watching it, letting you know how it develops, of course. Now, coming up at 34 minutes after the hour, remember Rachel Dolezal, the white woman that passed for black? She pretended to be black years ago.
2: Yup.
0: Well, she is now a sex therapist. Okay, and we will talk about.
2: You better work, Rachel.
3: In fact,
4: you know how to pass.
0: We'll talk about it right after this.
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15: You know, it's interesting. 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Just in recent years, however, we as a society have really begun to think about preventing certain ailments much, much earlier. Case in point, new study out of Northwestern University School of Medicine found the mid-30s are a major turning point for men's heart health. For women, about a decade later. But for the men, this is the time when you really need to be thinking about your heart health seriously. At a bare minimum, start seeing a primary care doctor once a year just to get your blood pressure and cholesterol checked. You can also look up and then do your best to follow what is known as the American Heart Association's Life's Essential Eight. These are things everyone can do to decrease the risk of heart disease. I'm Dr. Sanjay Gupta, helping you live a better life.

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0: Rachel Dolezal. I know that name sounds familiar to you. Well, she was the white woman that tried to pass as a black woman.
1: Remember her?
0: Yeah. With the cornrows and the whole, yeah. All right, she's transitioning now into a new career, guys. She's going to be a sex coach. She is certified.
2: Come on, Rachel.
0: Certified sex coach. She previously worked on OnlyFans, where she sold explicit content. That's according to TMZ. She is 48 years old now and has a legal changed her name to Nkechi Diallo. Nkechi Diallo.
1: What's her name?
0: Nkechi Diallo now. She changed.
1: Nkechi Diallo.
0: Yes.
1: Oh, now you want to be Mexican too. Oh, we own to you, lady. You just jumping from race to race. Say, what's her name again, Shirley?
0: Nkechi Diallo.
1: Nkechi.
2: Say her name fast, Steve.
1: Where did she come up with that name?
0: I don't know. That's the thing. Yeah.
1: What? You was down at the river. Nkechi! Nkechi!
3: You hear us.
0: After being able to secure traditional employment because of her notoriety, she chose to become a sex therapist. She wants to help people. That's what she says. She wants to help single moms and busy parents improve their sex lives. So, see, she's trying to help people, okay? There you go.
1: You got to do it as yourself, though.
0: As Rachel Dolezal.
1: Well, you found out you wasn't black.
0: The white woman who's trying to be black or the catchy. Right.
1: Now you down here. I'm telling you. And when you mess with Mexicans, that's different. They come for you real hard. So I'm just letting you know. Nkechi.
0: All right. Well, she wants to help people. That's the thing. Yeah. So I have a question for you based on this model. I have a question for you. If you could pick a new career, like Rachel did, if you could pick a new career right now, what would you do? What would you want to do?
1: Junior, what career? What would you do?
2: I thought you were going to say if you could pick a new race.
0: Oh, no. Well, we already know the answer to that.
1: I'm going to see what it's like to be a white man.
3: We have to go white first.
1: Yeah, while I negotiate these new contracts, I'm going to do it.
0: Mr. Harvey. Have a seat. Would you like something to drink?
1: Hey, thanks, guys.
0: Now, how much money would you like for us to give you for your new contract?
1: I think maximum output would be a great start right there.
0: Okay. All right. You got that. Anything else? What about for your team?
1: I don't worry about the team. It's whatever else. You just cut me the same deal you cut with that Ryan Seacrest. I'll be happy with that.
2: Oh, okay.
4: You better talk.
0: Would you like a new corner office? There's one that just became available. Would you like that?
1: Yeah, I'm need that too. Yeah, corner office. You know, guys, some nice.
0: Yeah, because we'll do anything to make you stay. How about a new car?
1: Hey, I'll take it. You know, you guys.
0: Okay. All right. Okay.
1: I mean, shouldn't I have that anyway?
0: Yes, of course. Yeah, I know. That's going to be in your deal. Don't worry.
1: Right. Mm-hmm. And I also like to put the Constitution in my deal, too.
0: Oh, the Constitution?
1: Because that always works out for me. Yes, Carla, you have a question?
2: Did you change your name?
1: Yeah.
2: Steve Harvey?
1: Yeah,
2: what's your name now?
1: Blair.
2: Blair Harvey? Yeah.
4: You mighty white.
1: No.
2: Oh.
1: No Harvey here.
2: Oh, what's your last name? What's your last name? Blair what?
1: Seacrest.
2: Oh, you stop.
3: Blair Seacrest.
2: Seacrest out.
0: So you can make your own hours. Come in whenever you want to. I know this is a morning show.
1: Yeah, I'm going to have plenty of jobs because according to our new administration, DEI is over and affirmative action. You guys won't be working here. You didn't know.
2: That's cold, Blair.
0: I did ask about the team.
1: Can't concern myself with the team. I'm self-absorbed.
0: You're a narcissist.
1: What are you talking about?
0: All right. Well, nice working with you guys. All right, coming up.
3: Bye.
1: Remember, you guys tried to steal the election. Don't forget.
0: Coming up next, it is the nephew and today's prank phone call right after this.
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0: Coming up at the top of the hour, it is my strawberry letter for today, and the subject is, he goes there to unwind. Hmm. Okay, this is interesting. We'll find out. You go a certain place
1: oh, yeah.
0: to unwind. Okay. Well, wait till you hear where he goes to unwind.
1: Oh. Maybe I don't go there.
0: I don't think you go there. No. You better not. Let's just say that. You better not go here where he goes. All right. We'll find out what that's all about in just a few, because right now the nephew is here with today's prank phone call. Nephew, what you got for us today?
1: You know, sometimes you gotta man up. And I've done that. You know, sometimes you gotta call another man and you gotta tell him, hey, man.
0: What?
1: I dropped your wife.
0: You dropped her off, you mean?
1: No, I ain't dropped her off. I dropped her.
0: So you
1: that means I had her in the air. I had her in the air and I dropped her.
0: So you actually were physically holding
1: another man? I have dropped his wife.
0: Oh my God.
2: And you felt the need to call her husband.
1: Because it's an accident and we got to make sure the woman all right. You know what I'm saying?
2: So you need insurance.
0: So now you need.
1: I'm concerned, about her health. Yeah.
0: And we're concerned about your health at this point after this prank.
1: Yeah. Well,
0: wow.
1: We'll get to it. Let's go, cat dog. I dropped your wife, but I think she's going to be all right, but
0: You didn't mean to.
1: Come on, cat.
3: Hello, I'm trying to reach Tony.
4: This is Tony.
3: Tony, how you doing? This is Nephew Tommy.
4: Hey, Nephew Tommy. I can't believe you're calling me. Oh, my God.
3: You sent an email in to prank your aunt.
4: Yes. Oh, my God. I sent that like months ago. I didn't think you were going to call me.
3: Yes, I'm calling you now. How long y'all been married?
4: 8 years.
3: Okay.
4: 8 years. That's my heart.
3: Okay. Let me ask you something. What makes your husband just go off? What can I do that you know that's a button for him that you don't want to push?
4: Anything that has to do with me. Let me tell you, he is crazy about me. If anybody mess with me, if anybody tries to go off on me, he will lose it.
3: Okay.
4: Oh, what are we going to do? I'm so excited. Oh, my God.
3: All right. Okay. You know what? Okay. Check this out.
4: Okay.
3: Can you click over on a three-way? Can you call him?
4: Okay, I can holler from my phone. But you're going to be on the phone, right?
3: Yeah, I want him to think that I got your phone.
4: Okay.
3: I tell you what, you just click over and get him on the line. Just click over. So when you click back, you can't say nothing else. You got to be quiet.
4: Okay.
3: Because at the end, I'm going to let you talk to him, okay?
4: Okay, hold on. Tommy, are you there?
3: I'm here.
4: Okay, it's ringing.
3: All right, you hit mute or something, okay?
4: Okay.
5: Hey, what's up, babe?
3: No, this, how you, is this Darren?
5: Yeah, this Darren. Who is this?
3: Hey, we got a bit of a situation with Tony, man.
5: Yeah, we got a situation for real. This is my wife's phone. Who is this? Who is this?
3: We're trying to get, Tony actually twisted her ankle, man, so we got to get her to the emergency room and get her checked out.
5: She twisted her ankle. How'd she twist? Wait, back up. Who did you say, who is this? How did Tony twist her ankle?
3: Actually, she fell and...
5: All right, man, look, my wife is with her mom right now. Who are you? How'd she twist her ankle? And why are you calling me? Why isn't her mother or somebody calling me? Who is this? You never told me your name, bro.
3: No, I'm a friend, man. She didn't fall. I actually dropped her.
5: Whoa. How did you drop her? What do you mean you dropped her?
3: We had a couple of drinks at the hotel, man, and she...
5: Wait. Hotel? What do you mean a hotel? My wife's supposed to be over her mom's house. Now you calling me from her phone talking about you dropped her? Y'all at some hotel? Why y'all even at a hotel? What the hell are you talking about a hotel, bro? Where the f*** is my wife? Where is Tony? Why ain't Tony on the phone?
3: You gotta calm down, man.
5: You calling me from my wife's phone, talking about she hurt, you dropped her, y'all at a hotel, she's supposed to be at her mom's house? Bro, where is my wife, man?
3: Tony, I got it. Just hang on.
5: Tony, put my wife on the phone, man.
3: Hey, dude, I need you to calm down, man.
5: You talking about y'all about to go to an emergency room, you dropped my wife, y'all at a hotel? Dog, get put my on the phone before your be in the emergency room.
3: Hey, man, listen, you got to calm down. Tony already embarrassed about the whole
5: thing. I don't even know who the hell you are. You still ain't told me your name. Put Tony on the phone, bro.
3: Listen, man, you got to chill out, man. I'm just a friend, okay?
5: Hey, man, I'll tell you what. In the emergency room, tell me where y'all at. I'll come to the hotel. I'll get my own wife and take her wherever she needs to be. Tell me where you at.
3: As soon as Tony get dressed, man, I'm going to get her there, okay?
5: What? As soon as she get dressed? What do you mean as soon? Hey, man, real talk, dog, where y'all at, man? Put Tony on the phone, man.
3: I'm not putting Tony on you two irate, man. Why are you screaming and hollering, dude?
5: I swear to God, if I find out where y'all at, I'm going to come over. It's going to be one for you and Tony. Hey, man, where y'all at, bro? I'm cool. Where y'all at? Tell me where y'all at.
3: No. I tell you what, man, I'm going to get Tony's ankle taken care of, and we'll get somebody to drop her back off at the house, okay?
5: I'll drop her off at the house, man. Just tell me where y'all at. I want to come get my wife. I want to make sure she get the treatment that she need, bro. Tell me where y'all at. Don't go nowhere. I want you to be there when I come get her. Don't go nowhere. Where y'all at?
3: I can't do it. I mean, we didn't.
5: Put Tony on the phone, man. Put my wife on the phone.
3: I'm not. Listen,
5: dude. Let me talk to my wife, bro.
3: Hey, man, it's the reason why I'm calling, man. She embarrassed about all of this.
5: And now she gonna be more than embarrassed one day. Okay, it's cool. Ain't no need to be embarrassed. I love her, man. That's my girl, man. Let me holler at my wife, bro. Please, that's all I'm asking.
3: No. I already know.
5: Give my wife a phone, bro.
3: Listen, dude.
5: Hey, man, look, dog. Real talk. You still ain't tell me who the you are, dog. All I know is you calling me talking about you in some hotel with my wife. And look, let me tell you something. Don't let that leg, that ankle, whatever you say is wrong with my wife, get your whoops, dog, I'm telling you, when I find out who you are, I'm busting your put my wife on the phone, man. That's my last time asking you, dog. I promise.
3: Man, what? But see, man, you too irate, man. You too irate.
5: Put my wife on the phone, bro. That's all I'm saying. You better leave town. That's what I'm saying. You got to leave town, my man. You better leave town.
3: Do you want to talk to Tony? Let Tony decide if she want to talk to you or not, okay?
5: Let her decide.
3: Tony, do you want to talk to him, Tony?
5: Don't even ask
3: him. Hey, man, we'll see what Tony want to do.
5: Tony, get your
3: phone
5: on the phone.
3: Hey, man, pull up, bro.
5: I don't even know you, man. Put on the phone. You scared to tell me your name.
3: Tony, you want to talk to him?
5: Hell yes, you want to talk to me, man. I don't even know why you keep asking those dumb questions. Get on the phone. I'll pay the phone bill.
3: Tony, here she is, man.
5: Yeah.
6: Hey, baby.
5: Go where the you at?
6: Baby.
5: Who are you with, Tony? Hey, Tony, look, I don't have time for games. Where you at and who you with? That's all you
6: got to
5: tell me.
6: Baby, just calm down. I got something to
5: tell
6: you, okay?
5: Where are you, Tony? Tony,
6: baby,
5: where you at?
6: Listen to me. Baby, you got to listen to me.
5: I'm listening.
6: Are you listening?
5: Yes.
6: Listen to me real carefully, okay?
5: Where you at, Tony?
6: Baby, are you listening to me?
5: Yes, I'm listening.
6: Baby, you just got pranked by nephew Tony.
5: Do it sound like I'm laughing right now?
6: I love you.
5: Okay, girl. You hurry up on home. That's cool. All right, you got me.
1: Some things you probably got to just stop doing, you know? If you can't hold them in the air, you probably just got to shut it down. Yeah.
0: But
1: I dropped it.
2: And make that phone call. That's the part.
0: Proudest moment.
1: And it's the hard part, but that's part of when you choose this life, you have to at least call.
2: Take the good with the bad.
0: It didn't choose you. I mean, you didn't choose it, it chose you.
1: There you go. But you got to call and say, man, I done dropped your wife, but she going to be all right, man. We up at this hotel, man. This thing done got out of hand. I apologize.
2: My bad.
0: You apologize?
1: What? We pranking live, baby, at the Comedy Factory this weekend, Friday and Saturday night. You do not want to miss me. The nephew coming to town. God is good and all been good all the time. And all the time, what?
0: He is good. Amen.
1: Come on here.
0: Amen. All right, coming up next, thank you, nephew. Strawberry Letter, the subject, he goes there to unwind. We'll find out what that's all about right after this.
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15: What are the chances you are listening to this while drinking a nice hot cup of coffee? If so, don't let me stop you. For years, we've been reporting on the health benefits of coffee, and that's not going to stop today. A new study, this one out of Harvard School of Public Health, found that coffee and tea could help lower your risk of developing dementia. People who enjoyed 1 to 3 caffeinated cups a day saw the biggest impact. In addition to the caffeine, coffee contains hundreds of bioactive compounds that can influence inflammation, glucose metabolism, vascular function, and oxidative stress. It's also possible coffee drinkers might be doing other things that keep them healthy. Eating a more balanced diet, getting plenty of exercise, sleep, not smoking, or drinking too much alcohol. And finally, staying socially active. I'm Dr. Sanjay Gupta, helping you live a better life.
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0: 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We could be reading your letter live on the air, just like we're going to read this one right here, right now. You never know. It could be yours.
1: It could be yours. Buckle up and hold on tight. We got it for you. Here it is. Strawberry Letter.
0: All right, nephew, thank you. The subject is, he goes there to unwind. Dear Stephen Shirley, my husband and I have been together for 10 years and married for 7 years. We met after college. I already had a good job in my field, but he wasn't as lucky. We started out as friends, and he stayed on my sofa for 2 months after he and his roommate could no longer afford their apartment. He was very helpful when he stayed with me because he was trying to make sure I didn't put him out. I fed him and I gave him gas money so he could go to job interviews. There's a reason that I'm telling you this. I took care of this man for the first 5 years that I knew him. I never asked him for anything in return except loyalty. I told him it was time to get married, so he proposed in front of my family with a fake diamond ring that I picked out. My mom had started saying that he was using me for a place to live, so he agreed that it was best to get married to silence my mom. After our wedding, I found out that he had a close female friend that he spent time with after work. He was working as a substitute teacher, and so was she. He said she was just a friend, but when I met her, I could tell by how she looked at me that she didn't know he was married. I told him that if he was too close to the woman, and I asked him how he'd feel if the situation were reversed. He said they were only friends. Now, fast forward to last week, and the woman called me and said that she is tired of my husband coming to her house to wind down before he comes home. I asked her to explain how he winds down, and she said, "You know how." I was speechless. After all I've done to lift up his sorry excuse for a man, he goes and does this to me. Do I put him out or let him stay so I can make him suffer? Please help. Well, it sounds like there's a lot of suffering going on both your part and his part. I mean, you guys have been married for 10 years and this is where we end up. And I got to ask you, if he's your husband now, what do you want? I mean, do you want the man you're married to continue to go to his female friend's house after work to unwind? What? Because that is what's happening here. And I know you don't want that. He knows you are aware of what's going on and he's still over there. That's the ultimate in disrespect. It is. He used you for a place to stay back in the day when he was down. Now he's up and in some other woman's face and her bed. He's only proposing to you. He only proposed to you to shut your mom up. You said that in your letter, to silence your mom. There was no mention of love, no mention of commitment, till death do us part, nothing. Has he ever even said thank you for taking care of him for 5 years? I mean, rent-free in your house for 5 years, and this is what you get in return? I say, yeah, pack his clothes up and put him out today. Steve?
2: This is a letter where I do not understand what you're staying for. I mean, if you follow this letter, now I know it's more to it than this, but this is the part she gave us. From the time she started typing, I saw no value here. I just didn't see, you know, and you know, people get mad at women when they want to make sure, you know what a man does for a living, get mad at women for asking, quote, where you work and stuff like that. This is why you need to continue to ask questions, so you know. But you have nothing. You've been with this man 10 years. You've been married for 7. Y'all met after college. You had a good job. He didn't. Things fell on hard times with him and his roommate, so they couldn't split the rent no more. Now, there's two men that can't come up with one rent. Okay? So they had to split up. And you felt sorry for him.

0: Man.
1: So are you saying for 5 years he wasn't working? Because you say you helped him out for 5 years. So I'm assuming that's 5 years of gas money, 5 years of free rent, all this here. I never asked him for anything in return except loyalty. I told him it was time to get married. For what? Married? You thought it was time to get married. To who? You can't be talking. You cannot be talking about this man that's in here on this sofa. You cannot be talking about this man who can't afford an apartment with another man. You cannot be talking about the same guy. But you are. So he proposed in front of my family with a fake diamond ring that I picked out. You don't see this, you don't see this going bad from the get-go. He don't even have enough money for the fake ring. Mm. I bet you gave him the money for that too. Because you said you picked it out. And it's fake. You done married the wrong person.
2: Hang on, Steve.
1: That's for sure.
2: We will have part two of your response coming up at 23 minutes after the hour. Today's Strawberry Letter subject, he goes there to unwind. We'll get back into it right after this.
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3: A Better Life with Dr. Sanjay Gupta.
4: If you are the parent of an infant, it can be really hard to find baby foods that are truly healthy for your child. According to a new study out of UNC Chapel Hill, almost three-quarters of baby foods are ultra-processed and may contain additives that are linked to potential health problems later in life. The study's lead author said what shocked her was that the top ingredient in 71% of these baby foods wasn't a fruit or vegetable. It was one or more additives that babies' guts are not fully developed enough to be able to handle. Eating the right food at this stage of life is so important because this is when children begin developing dietary preferences for the rest of their lives. So take the extra time to look at the ingredient labels on the foods you are buying. You're going to want short lists and also ingredients that you recognize. I'm Dr. Sanjay Gupta, helping you live a better life.
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1: All right, come on, Steve. Let's recap today's Strawberry Letter. The subject is, he goes there to unwind.
2: You've been knowing this man for 10 years. You've been married for 7. Of the 7 years, you have taken care of him for 5 years. This is all in the letter. You've been taking care of him. Gas money to go to interviews. You fed him and you gave him a place to stay. And the reason he needed the place to stay, because him and his roommate, another man, 2 men that couldn't come up with 1 rent. So now you decide we should get married. My question is, for what? So you're volunteering to continue to take care of this man? What redeeming quality that he had? Oh, yeah, he helped around the apartment, so he didn't want you to put him out. That's what you said in the letter also. But that's the reason he was over there and nice to you so he didn't get put out? I ain't heard nothing about how well he is for you emotionally, how he loves you, and you all talk and have wonderful conversation. I know y'all ain't going nowhere. Because he ain't got no money for that.
1: Probably no car.
2: So now, you told him, because you're getting a little flack from your parents, because your mama said he just over there to use you for a place to live. Because everybody can see that. So you decide, well, I show them it's more than that. Let's get married. He agreed. What are you going to say? No, you're the only life raft he got. You're the life preserver. You're the only rope he got. So he proposes to you in front of the family. Then he gives you a ring, a fake diamond ring that you picked out. The ring ain't real. The proposal ain't really real. And you marry this guy to silence your mom. Then after work, after the wedding, you found out he had a close female friend that he spent time with after work. He was working as a substitute teacher, and so was she. He said she was just a friend. But then when you met her, you got them woman eyes. When you met her, you looked over there and you knew. And you could tell by the way she looked at you that she didn't know he was married. Well, I kind of think she knew he was married. Now, I'll tell you why in a second. I told him that he was too close to the woman, and I asked him how he'd feel if the situation was reversed. He said, well, we only friends. Fast forward to last week, the woman called me and said she is tired of my husband coming to her house to wind down before he comes home. Now, this is the part where I want you to know she know he married. He done went over to her house and told her that, man, this marriage ain't working. It's stressing me out. I just need some space. I need some relief. And you provided it. Hello? The substitute teacher provided it. Now she calling you to tell it to you. And now you sitting her, she said, and she's tired of your husband coming to her house to wind down before he come home. So I asked her to explain what she means when he wind down. She said, you know. And you do know how. He been in there getting unwound, unwrapped, unstressed, and undressed. He's getting all that over there. That's how unwound he is. I was speechless. After all I've done to lift up this sorry excuse for a man, he goes and does this to me. Then here's the question. Do I put him out or let him stay so I can make him suffer? Well, let me ask you a question. If you let him stay, how he gonna suffer? He got a job as a substitute teacher. He can tell you he's working every day. Or you going to bring it up? You going to make him suffer? Lady, to make a person suffer, you have to create the things to produce the suffering. And that's taking up too much time of your day to find a way to make him suffer. Because you only going to suffer yourself. You know the best way to do it is to put him out. That's how you make him suffer. Because he got to go and run this story by the substitute teacher. I just decided I was thinking, because this is what he's going to tell the other lady. Hey, I've been thinking about this. I'm just going to move on. You know I have feelings for you, right?
0: Yeah.
2: We're going through it. So if you would allow me to come over here and spend more time with you till I get back on my feet. And then you and I can put our money together and save and get a big, big place, a house. That's what he's telling her.
1: What about your wife?
2: No, the wife has to put him out. She got all the proof she needs. The woman called your house and told you.
1: Yeah.
2: What he doing over there to her. So I don't know how much more proof you need. But the suffering would be in putting him out. That's what it's saying. You can't get alimony. He ain't got none.
1: This is a mess. All right. It really is. All right. Thank you, Steve. Leave your comments on today's Strawberry Letter on Instagram and Facebook at Steve Harvey FM. And check us out on the Strawberry Letter podcast on the free iHeartRadio app. Coming up next, it is Junior. You ready, Junior?
3: I am.
1: You got a sports update for us,
3: sure
1: Junior?
3: Do.
1: All right. Coming up next, it is Junior with Sports Talk right after this.
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0: Ain't got nothing on me. I'm less than 5'1", 100 pounds of foot. I like sophisticated funk. I live on Don Quixote, caviar, filet mignon, and you can best believe that's bunk. Here's what I'm talking about.
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8: A Better Life with Dr. Sanjay Gupta.
9: If you are the parent of an infant, it can be really hard to find baby foods that are truly healthy for your child. According to a new study out of UNC Chapel Hill, almost three-quarters of baby foods are ultra-processed and may contain additives that are linked to potential health problems later in life. The study's lead author said what shocked her was that the top ingredient in 71% of these baby foods wasn't a fruit or vegetable, it was one or more additives that babies' guts are not fully developed enough to be able to handle. Eating the right food at this stage of life is so important because this is when children begin developing dietary preferences for the rest of their lives. So take the extra time to look at the ingredient labels on the foods you are buying. You're going to want short lists and also ingredients that you recognize. I'm Dr. Sanjay Gupta, helping you live a better life.

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1: It is time now for Junior and Sports Talk. What you got, Junior?
2: All right, Shirley, first, I had to let everybody know about it, like, in like 3 weeks, June 6th is coming, and the Cures Hope 5K Running Fun Walk for Sickle Cell is happening at the Margaret Hunt Hill Bridge in Dallas, Texas. 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That's K-I-E-R-S, hope.org, and register. I can't wait to see y'all out there, man. It's going to be a lot of fun. It's the 8th annual, by the way. I've been doing this for 8 years, so it's really big for us. So we're really excited to see everybody come on out. All right, let's get to some sports. Well, tonight, Game 5. It is the Cleveland Cavaliers and the Detroit Pistons playing in Detroit. The series is 2-2. And I know, Unc, you said I'm the Jason Whitlock of sports, but now I'm talking about the Cavaliers.
3: Yeah,
2: y'all are in this thing. Yeah, as we should.
3: Because you know I'm from Cleveland.
2: Yeah, you from Cleveland.
4: Why you start
3: Houston
4: with the Cavaliers?
3: We should be hearing about Houston.
1: Is he prejudiced, Steve? Is he prejudiced? Is Junior prejudiced?
3: Racist. Bigoted sports cat.
2: A black man. Racist.
3: Jason Whitlock of sports.
2: No. How you feel about tonight? Y'all been playing great basketball? Donovan Mitchell last game finished with 43. Harden had 24. LeVert had 24. Y'all look like y'all got y'all scoring going in the right direction. How y'all feel about it in Detroit?
3: We just need to win this one in Detroit. We need to steal one out of the Palace or wherever they play. And we need to steal one.
4: Why are we interviewing Steve like he play for him? Why are we doing that?
1: Because he's from Cleveland. He said that. Yeah, you know why.
3: Well, he asked me a question because he know I could, at least I know how to play. I was tall.
1: We're going there with it now.
4: We're going there.
2: Yeah, that pretty much gets our attention right there.
1: Tight jokes.
3: How come you ain't on the camera right now? You don't want to see. You don't want to see you stacking them phone books up.
1: Steve, he is on camera.
2: Y'all win this right here. Y'all win this game tonight. The one out of game five usually wins by 84% of the time. So that's good for y'all too. So we got to steal this here.
3: I don't know statistics, Junior, being from Cleveland.
2: Why is that?
3: Because we don't know statistics. We always that other stat.
2: What's that one?
3: See, okay, what did you say the chances of if you win it?
2: 84% of the time, yeah.
3: 84% of the time. That's usually us. We the 16%.
1: Thank you. Coming up at the top of the hour, a dad that is raised his sons does not want to help raise his nephew. He needs advice. We'll try to help him right after this.
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0: 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It might be two birds in that bush, but if you let this bird go to reach in there for the two in the bush and they fly out the bush, you ain't got nothing. A bird in the hand is worth two in the bush.
1: But if it's two in there and I happen to catch both, wouldn't that be better?
0: See, key word in there was a small word with the smaller, the smallest words with the biggest consequences. If I rob this bank and if they don't catch me, I'm going to be rich. Yeah, okay. A whole lot of ifs sitting in prison today.
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9: What are the chances you are listening to this while drinking a nice hot cup of coffee? If so, don't let me stop you. For years, we've been reporting on the health benefits of coffee, and that's not going to stop today. A new study, this one out of Harvard School of Public Health, found that coffee and tea could help lower your risk of developing dementia. People who enjoyed 1 to 3 caffeinated cups a day saw the biggest impact. In addition to the caffeine, coffee contains hundreds of bioactive compounds that can influence inflammation, glucose metabolism, vascular function, and oxidative stress. It's also possible coffee drinkers might be doing other things that keep them healthy. Eating a more balanced diet, getting plenty of exercise, sleep, not smoking, or drinking too much alcohol. And finally, staying socially active. I'm Dr. Sanjay Gupta, helping you live a better life.
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1: All right, this is from Angelo in Ladera. Angelo says, my wife and I are empty nesters, and I was hoping it would stay that way, but she has other plans. My younger sister has a 16-year-old son that is hanging with the wrong crowd on his block. My wife suggested that my nephew spend the summer with us and go to work with me every day. I do flooring, and my nephew is a knucklehead, so I can't have him messing up my business. He has a father, so that man should take more interest in his son. I've raised my children. Is it selfish to not want to get involved with my own nephew?
2: Well, now that I'm hearing all of it, it isn't selfish. It's not selfish.
1: Okay.
2: But where is he has a father?
1: A father, yeah. He said he has one.
2: That's really his dad's job. And maybe somebody needs to, you and your wife need to perform an intervention with the boy, 16-year-old's father. Say, hey, could you come over? We'd like to talk with you. And then give him over there and say, hey, man, we really want to save little man's life, man, because he's going down the wrong path, and you can help with that. And just please be more of a presence in his life. I would do that. Now, I do understand you being a little hesitant, but she's talking about him staying there just for the summer. But you know that ain't true. So once you let somebody in the house just for the summer, it's going to leak into the fall. You're going to be buying Christmas gifts. Is what I'm
1: pretty much.
2: So I think this man is justified in what he was saying because of you taking him to work. Angelo works as a flooring guy.
1: Yeah, he works
2: he
1: as
2: wants
1: a flooring
2: him to take
1: guy.
2: Him, yeah.
1: The wife wants him to take the nephew to work with him because he's
2: well,
1: going down
2: because
1: the wrong
2: I'm
1: path.
2: In the boy saving business, you can't throw these young people away. Somebody's got to step up and be the big person and say, hey, let me do what I can do to help save this young man.
1: Yeah.
2: We need more of that. So I would encourage you to consider it.
1: All right. The mentor, Steve Harvey, is speaking. Yeah.
3: Well, recheck good. That flow when y'all get through because he ain't going to have it right.
2: No, he's just going to be like, go out your truck, bring this, give me that.
3: Oh, okay.
2: Yeah.
1: All right, we have time for another one. This is from Monique in Seattle. Monique says, my husband and I almost got put out of an upscale hotel over the weekend because he's so loud. He has a heavy voice naturally. So when we're being intimate, it's hard to get him to keep quiet. It gets worse as he gets more and more excited. The problem is I won this trip for being a top performer at my job, and this hotel is one of our clients. What do I say if my boss finds out about this?
2: You gotta talk to your husband. Listen to me. You can't be in here sounding like I'm beating you.
4: No.
1: Can't they just quiet it down?
3: Right, y'all.
2: Oh yeah, he and that clown.
3: He hollering
2: though.
1: But this is for her job. They need to be quiet. She doesn't want to get put out. And her boss finds out.
2: You shouldn't have took your husband down there to your little prize that you won. Did she win a hotel night or something?
1: Yeah, I mean, she got this trip. Yes, yeah, she did because she's a top performer at her job.
2: Well, no. Well, now we done found out you ain't the only one that's a top performer.
1: That's what he got out of this, yeah.
2: Daddy in there.
1: Performing.
2: Letting them have it.
1: Can he just
2: put me up against the wall.
1: There you go. She said he has a heavy voice naturally, so.
2: God, dog, just tore the tire rack down. We in here.
1: They almost got put out, Steve. They almost got put out.
2: There go the drapes.
1: Because he's so loud.
2: We in the window now.
1: People are complaining.
2: Man, he just in that tan up DP hotel room.
1: So she just doesn't want her boss to find out. So he can't just keep it quiet a little bit.
2: Girl, I'm about to rip this TV off this wall.
1: No. All right. Never mind. Coming up in 20 minutes after, we'll have more of this ignorant show.
2: Send the maids up here so we can put these corners back on TV.
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1: Well, today, co-anchor Savannah Guthrie is slated to host a brand new TV game show. It is based on the wildly popular word puzzle, Wordle. The Wordle game show is being executive produced by Jimmy Fallon in partnership with the New York Times, which owns the game. Guthrie and Fallon revealed the big news live on Today, calling the show fast-paced, fun, and family-friendly. Savannah will continue to work on Today, in case you're wondering, and start filming Wordle this summer. Are you guys familiar with Wordle?
2: No.
1: Yeah. I am kind of. I don't play it, but I do play word games. I just don't play this one.
2: I play word. Scrabble. What are you doing on Wordle? Is it close to Wordscape?
1: Oh, I don't. Let's see.
3: It's a little bit.
1: It's kind of like crossword.
3: It's a crossword.
1: Yeah, like crossword.
4: I can't host that show.
1: Why?
4: Because I don't care what words you put in the block. If it fit, I believe you.
3: You're not going to challenge.
4: No, I can't spell no.
1: But that's good for her to see that she's, you know, starting to move on with her life.
3: Yeah, my aunt in L.A., mm-hmm. She loves Wordle. Every time we get together, let's play Wordle. I'm like, okay.
1: Yeah, like a crossword puzzle. Yeah.
3: Yes.
1: People like it.
3: She loves it. Yes.
1: Mm-hmm.
3: It's challenging. It's not easy.
1: I would be interested to see how they would make it into a TV game show, though. Fun, probably. Yeah.
3: Oh, okay.
1: All right. We'll have more of the Steve Harvey Morning Show coming up at 33 minutes after the hour. We will play a round of Would You Rather right after this.
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0: 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I love the fact that God is who he is. God is everything. He's all-powerful, all-knowing, all-seeing, all-prevailing, all-doing, all-knowing. Whatever you need, God got it. You have got to have a relationship with him. He is the one entity that is ever present at all times.
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3: It is time now to play a round of Would You Rather. Would you rather cereal with powdered milk or waffles without syrup?
4: No murk.
0: I'm going to take them waffles.
5: Waffles.
3: Without the syrup.
6: Powdered milk. That's trifling.
0: I don't even know if you've ever had powdered milk before.
4: Yes, I have.
0: I can tell you right now, it is not milk.
4: You better talk.
3: Just put some water in it. It's not milk. All right. Would you rather a house with no lights or a car with no headlights?
6: A car.
3: A house with no lights or a car with no headlights? Yeah. Which one?
6: Car with no.
5: I've had a car with no headlights. Yeah. Well, at least one of them was out.
3: Oh.
0: I've had all my lights out of the car. Headlights and
6: had all my lights out of my house.
0: Yeah.
6: Oh, yeah.
0: Okay. I'd rather have that car just driving in the daytime.
3: Driving in the daytime, exactly.
0: When you go in that house at night, you're going to need some light.
3: Yes. All right. Oh, man. Here we go. Would you rather a long neck and a short body...
0: That's a turtle.
4: Here we go.
0: Well, let me back on out of this one. I see where we're going with this one. Go ahead.
3: Or would you rather a short neck and a long body? I'm just reading what's on the paper right
5: one
3: now.
5: One more time, Unc. What is that again, Unc? Now, what's the animal again?
0: That's a turtle. That's a turtle.
3: Someone on this show is awfully quiet right now. They're probably mad at me, but I didn't do this.
6: You always do it. You always do it. And Monica,
0: the turtle that
6: you.
0: Play word.
3: I didn't do it. What, Steve?
0: The turtle that play word.
4: The turtle that play word.
6: Wordle turtle.
4: No murk.
3: Okay, so I guess we're going
0: I just want
3: with
0: y'all
3: long.
0: No, this is not my fault.
3: And this is not my fault.
0: I was driven to this.
3: You got one more before we go to the next one.
0: No, although, I'm going to let him go ahead. He don't want to play.
3: Although Turtle and Wordle was perfect.
0: Yeah, he looked down today. He looked like he don't want to play. Look on.
3: All right. Would you rather not trim your nails for 2 months or not trim your facial hair?
6: Do you have facial hair?
5: Is you mad about the turtle comment, dog?
4: Yeah, turtle Wordle.
5: That would sound like you gonna turn on me because he's Uncle Steve said turtle and Wordle.
4: Yeah, that's what it is.
5: He should have said shell. We had a whole complete person, then.
4: I'm down.
3: That's today's round of Would You Rather.
0: All that sitting in the Rolls Royce.
3: We'll close out the show right after this.
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2: All right, guys, here we are. This is our last break of the day on this Wednesday hump day. Thank you so much for riding with us every morning. We appreciate you. Junior, before we get out of here, you got a question for Steve.
3: Yeah, Unc, you know, you were talking about the midterms and the importance of us voting in this midterm. Mm-hmm. But can you let us younger people know the importance of us to participate in this process and what we have to lose and what's at stake for us?
4: Yeah, you know, it's difficult in these times right here because young people seem to take offense to so many things. And when you try to remind people, because these are our closing remarks, right? This is where we at right
2: yes.
4: now.
2: Yes, sir.
4: So let me say this. It is difficult when you approach young people and you go, hey, listen, there are people who died for our right to vote. The average young person don't comprehend that. I talk to them all the time, man. They don't have a real sense of history. And if you bring up history, it's this old calamity that happened some years ago. But see, if you don't know your history, as what's happening right now, history can repeat itself. And they're doing exactly that. We didn't get the right to vote without interference, without threats, until 1964. I was seven. We didn't get that. And the way we got it, we didn't burn and loot. We had sit-ins where we were beaten by policemen. We had marches where we were fire hosed and they sick dogs on us. Just amazing the limit that they have gone to prevent us from voting. Because, and now what they're doing again is they're rescinding all of that was provided for us in 1964, which why was it even have necessary to provide it for us? We should, according to the Constitution that your forefathers wrote, we should have the right to vote. We should have the right to be counted. But we're in a new administration now. Oh, these are the creators and makers and architects of Project 2025. And if you read this thing, it's so filled with so much hatred and bigotry and taking it back and going back. And so now, look at this. We got ICE. We got abortion laws have been switched. They want everybody to bow down to the white conservative Republican movement. And not all whites belong there or fit there. And they know it. But the ones in power, that's what they want. The power brokers. And so they don't want you to vote. If your vote didn't matter, y'all, why do they keep doing stuff to make sure you don't vote? Because your vote matters. And they know it. They know it. If we could come together, we could change anything if we came together. It's 35, 36 million African-Americans in the United States. Now, all those are not votes because some of them kids and stuff like that. So you got to take a lot of that 35, 37 million away off the table because they can't vote. They're just young, too young. But those of us who can vote, I can't even tell you how important it is. And you have to pay attention to history. Do you know, they just did this in Alabama yesterday. They redistricted Alabama and took away the black representation there, his job just gone. And it went to the white person who was next door of that district. They just made that whole black district one, and they put the one with the most votes in it in power, who's the white guy. They doing it everywhere, y'all. They doing it in Louisiana. They running rapid with this. They gonna try it in Georgia. They did it in Texas. They just keep on keeping on. It's kind of crazy, man. My father was born in the early 1900s. Do you hear me? My daddy was born in 1914. That's crazy, man. Do you know that we've already passed 2014? My daddy would have been 100 in 2014. Now you add, 11 more years? And we in 2026? 2012. 12 years ago, my dad would be 112 today. He done saw everything. And my daddy was born in Alabama, in the deep south. And we came as far north as West Virginia. I grew up looking at colored-only water fountains and colored-only restrooms. I saw it. I saw this with my own eyes. But if you bring it up to young people, man, they have a tendency to go, oh, they don't do that no more. Yeah, they do. And they finna do it again. If we don't pay attention, if we don't get registered to vote, because your vote is powerful. And once again, I'll say this to you. If it wasn't powerful, why did they keep doing everything in their power to make sure we can't vote? As long as they can affect us and get us to sit on the sidelines, they win. Do not sit on the sidelines. When you sit on the sidelines talking about, I ain't going down there because it don't matter, it matters exactly. Because when you don't vote for one of us, it's a vote for one of them. And let's not be stupid, young people. Now, I ain't mad at you and I ain't dogging you, but I'm saying we got to be a little bit smarter than this right here. If your vote didn't count, why they keep trying to take it from you? Think about that. Let's get registered. Let's get to the polls. Those are my closing remarks today. Hope you have a great day today, y'all. I expect God to do great things for me. Join in with that mindset and get your life right. Have a good one, y'all.
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Hump Day. Welcome to the Midday Link Up with your Midday Bae, Dreka Ray. There's a lot to discuss out here in these streets, and we're going to keep drilling and drilling and drilling into your minds. You need to get out and vote May 19th, and you need to do it again in November. Thank you guys so much for being a part of the Midday Link Up. We're in the first 50 minutes of commercial-free music, and we're going to kick it off if you're booed up out here in these streets with LMA, Hot 107.7.

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Am I the only one who loves Friday's voice? His voice is just amazing, especially on a day like this. Here is Jill Scott with Pressure. Happy hump day to each and every one of you. I am Dreka Ray in the midday.

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0: 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Happy, happy hump day from Dreka Ray in the midday. Thank you guys so much for being a part of the show each and every day from 9 to 2. I always tell you thank you because a thank you goes a long way. And sometimes being appreciative out here in these streets takes you even farther. We got the Petty Tea coming up in the 10 o'clock hour. In the 11 o'clock hour, we're going to do the birthdays and the shout outs. And of course, the Shot House song of the day at lunchtime. But in between time and in the meantime, we're going to ride this wave, enjoy this beautiful hump day, and we're going to talk about y'all president and a comedian a little bit later in the show. 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
1: I used to think about immature things. 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Is this really your real phone number?

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2: Child, no music today. We're going to get into this petty tea this way, okay? Listen, so Tony Hinchcliffe told a joke during the Kevin Hart roast about George Floyd, and a lot of people are speaking out about it. Also, a lot of people are pointing out that Kevin laughed at the joke. That goes back to what Cat Williams said when he said that Kevin has been so conditioned in Hollywood that he don't even see where the lack thereof is. Okay, moving right along. Y'all, president calls a reporter stupid. When asked about the promise he made about inflation going down, he said, it seems like you're not paying attention. We're at war right now, and the inflation is at 1 point something, and da-da-da-da-da. You are just stupid if you don't see it. I think stupid is as stupid does, but we're going to move right along. And then he's also still falling asleep during these meetings right on live. This is y'all president. Y'all president also says that the Democrats are dumb. That's why they call them the Dumbocrats. Spell it, Donald. Spell it. Take the time right now and spell what you just said. And we'll leave it at that. Hot 107.7.
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Baby. Coming up is Ari Lennox, Boys to Men, Tank, and Q Parker. Happy, happy hump day from Drinker Ray in the midday. Thank you guys so much for being here. Hot 107.7.

Baby, I knew about it. I just didn't care. You just don't understand how much I love you, do you? I'm here for you.

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1: I just don't think they understand the type of shit you're into, you know.

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0: Okay, Lily, so going back to what we were saying about everything that happened, none of this was planned. Nobody asked for any of this, right?
1: No. I think from the whole week, if you remember, every day you had protests. Every day there was some type of rally. Congresswoman Sewell had a rally. There were different rallies by the different organizations. Because at this point, we're trying to make our voices heard.
0: Mm-hmm.
1: What you saw that happened Friday was totally organic, unexpected. But what I was so proud of, the people who stood 10 toes down all the way. There was no room to wiggle out, and they were solid. And mm-hmm. people in that room were like, if you take her, you've got to take us.
0: Yeah.
1: If you take her, you have to
0: take I heard
1: me.
0: That loud and clear.
1: If I drop, you drop. What you all also, I don't know if you all saw, Representative Napoleon Bracey at some point stood up on the rails of the where the seating is. Well, he stood up because at that point, they were going to force the protesters out the gallery to put them in room 200 on the second floor. So that meant they could not be seen.
0: Be heard. Mm-hmm.
1: And when we found that out, yeah.
0: It was a moment.
1: Yeah, you can do wrong, but why are you cutting off? You don't want the world to see who you really are.
0: Mm-hmm.
1: My colleagues, and we can talk about it at another point, or we can talk about it now. There are some people who decorum at some point goes out the window for me.
0: Yeah.
1: You know, and nothing that they do surprises me. And that's one of the things I heard all week long. Oh, I'm just so surprised that you all do us. No, they haven't done anything to surprise you. You just have never wanted to accept the realization that we are not like them and they are not like us.
0: Yeah.
1: And that's just the reality of it.
0: And that's what Kendrick Lamar said. They're not like us.
1: You know, people during the Super Bowl, they were going crazy. Well, I don't know what Kendrick Lamar was doing and nobody understood. Mm-mm. Look at the broken flag.
0: Mm.
1: Look at the division. Look at when everybody came together. So he was actually telling a story through his artistic vision and viewpoint. It's like an abstract.
0: Yeah.
1: How do you perceive it?
0: Mm-hmm.
1: Art is a matter of interpretation. It just depends on who's actually perceiving the art at the time.
2: We got it. We understood it loud and clear.
1: Because my whole thought on that even was, do you think Kendrick Lamar, as brilliant as he is, would roll up in a Monte Carlo he pulled up in? Old school car.
2: Grand National.
1: I can't remember what it was, but roll up with 20 people jumping out the car. They're only in red, white, and blue. So something in my mind said, let me see and watch this unfold. But there were so many people who did not get it until after the fact. And after so much debate and dialogue. And I'm saying, listen, everything can't be about, you know, this, dot, dot, dot, and cussing and this, that, that, mm-hmm. and all. Mm-mm. You got to listen to what it's saying.
2: Well, that's something we've always known. If you go back to from slavery, the braids in the ladies' hair,
1: yes.
2: Those maps. And and even on radio back in the 60s, we were sending messages. But that's something we have always done.
1: Not only that, just going back to your point about whether it was staged, what people have to also understand, and that's why I am so happy that I am a part of this history, is everything that they did during the movement was orchestrated. Mm-hmm. Rosa Parks was orchestrated. It was very well orchestrated. The sit-ins orchestrated. The selective bargaining, that's when they stopped shopping in Woolworths and all of the stores and the Dewberries and all of those stores that I grew up on when we used to shop downtown. And that's another thing your young people, like when I say that, they're like, shops? I said, yes, we literally had to drive into downtown to shop. I mean, for the good quality things that we wanted.
0: Yeah.
1: That was the thing. You drive in on, and most time on Saturdays, that's when most of the black people came into town was on Saturdays.
0: And take them back to Five Points West when they had the Parisians upstairs and downstairs. Ansley. Sears and Ansley.
1: And you know, and that's the thing that I hate with where we are in time, because there is so much history, and that's one of the reasons why I really regret, and every day I wake up, they no longer really teach history, because my colleagues on the Republican side of the aisle said that's DEI. So you can't even really go into the scrolls any longer. longer here in the state of Alabama. And if you don't know your history, you will soon repeat your history. And what we are seeing now
0: is a repeat.
1: Is a repeat of history. And for young people out there that are listening, the parents to young people, the young parents, I need you all to hear me. What you witnessed in Montgomery is a reality check. These kids that we're raising don't know what it is to suffer. The vote and the 1965 Voting Rights Act had already been in place. And for those who sit around and say voting doesn't matter, you all are getting ready to witness in this era of history why voting matters. When they come in a few days, and within the next few days to the next year or so, and they cut your Social Security, but they're coming for Social Security. When they come in a few days and they all but gut public education, who's going to teach your children? All of the food stamps and those programs in their mind that they feel that black people are the only ones that receive a benefit from, they're going to cut all of those benefits. They're going to strip away the SNAP program, and you will be left with such a bare bone minimum. So for everybody that's sitting at home, for everybody who says they don't care about voting, for everybody who has to go to the beauty shop, for everybody who says forget that, for everybody who says I can't take off on my job or I refuse to take off on my job, y'all better wish that y'all go to the polls and vote, because right now we still have a chance across this country to strip them of what they are trying to do. And as I close on this point, one of my Republican colleagues said to me Saturday, the reason they are moving so swiftly to do this is because they realize now that Trump is in office, now that gas is high as hell, now that eggs have gone up even higher, now that
2: everything,
1: tariffs, everything, now that 600 and some thousand black women, and I want y'all to hear that number, 600 and something thousand black women have lost their jobs under the Trump administration. Why? Because we are the brightest and the most brilliant, but they also feel that we are the ones that have benefited from those what they call good DEI affirmative action jobs. So that's why the black women heads have been chopped off first. But I'm saying this to say why they did what they did, why they want Shamari Figgis gone, why they want Terry Sewell gone, why they do not want us to have representation in Congress is because they see the handwriting on the wall for the November election.
2: Yes.
1: And they have said that there is going to be an imbalance. Imbalance is called word for there will possibly be more blacks and more Democrats in the United States House of Representatives. So y'all better wake up. I ain't talking about staying woke. Now y'all need to wake up and understand the severity of where we are in this country. And while we around here worrying about this thing and that thing, hating on this person, talking about this person, criticizing this person, everybody ought to be marching. Everybody ought to show up at the meetings. Everybody ought to go to the polls and vote. Because what you're going to see in this country is a movement from my colleagues that was during the time of the Great Depression era.
0: Lily, that was it, yeah. What I be saying, that's it. That's the post. That's the comment. That's the testimony. You heard it first from Wanderlyn Gavan, Hot 107.7.
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4: 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I'm Coco Jones with my new song, Love a Girl. It's your music. 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
4: There's so many, but I'll name a few. Beyonce, because obviously she's Beyonce, and I would just learn so much. Jasmine Sullivan, I just love her voice. I love her runs. Brandy, I mean, Vocal Bible. And honestly, I would love to do something with, like, the girly girls that I'm around, like Ella. I would love to do something with Summer Walker. Do something, I don't know, with the girls. Victoria Monet.

0: That was Coco Jones with Lover Girl. It's your music. 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

0: We're going to always celebrate birthdays and anniversaries and accomplishments over here in the midday. Kicking off the list is Shell Craig, Shaquita Moore, Joy Tiffany, Wee Washington, Lando Moon, Tamario Paget, Jasmine Bibb, Kim, happy birthday to you, Leo Oliver, Pastor Gregory L. Clark, and Tamika Price. Thank you guys so much for tuning in to the Midday Link Up to celebrate. Happy birthday!
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1: Would you believe it if I told you that tooth decay is the most common non-communicable disease in the world, even here in the United States? I had no idea until I did an episode of the podcast Chasing Life with Dr. Cami Haas. 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

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One thing my friend Shay gonna do when that song come on is the line dance. Shout out to my friend Shay. Here is Mariah the Scientist with Burning Blue. I am Drinka Ray in the midday. 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

0: Hot 107.7, Birmingham's best mix of R&B. We are for the people. I am here with one of my favorite DA's husband. I've learned so much about him even before we started this interview. So I want to give a big shout out to DA Washington and Big Belsma, sharing her husband, Jude Washington, with me today. Hey, how are you doing?
1: Great to be here.
0: We had a great conversation that we talked about before we got on air, and I learned so much about him. Y'all know I love me some Omegas, and I did not know that Mr. Washington was an Omega. So I am over here just in a uproar right now. But we did talk about some other things, and I got to know him. So I want you guys to get to know him. So I am introducing to you Jude Washington. He's running for sheriff. Tell me what brought upon you running for sheriff, because you had a lot of accolades before. So let's go there.
1: So I started my police career started in Montgomery, Alabama in 1988. I was 19 years old when I joined the police department. And being smart enough to know that I didn't have enough discipline, I went in the military. I left the police department, went in the military. And then when I got out, I moved around the country a little bit and Canada. And then I ended up in Birmingham, Alabama. And I was a corrections officer here at William Donaldson Prison, which was a dead-end job, if you ask me.
0: Yeah.
1: And then so I applied for a nursing job at Jefferson County Sheriff's Office, and I got it. And then after 2 years of doing that, I transferred back over into law enforcement. So like everybody else with Jefferson County Sheriff's Office, you have to work in the jail for 4 years before you roll out on patrol.
0: Oh, wow.
1: Right, and that's a deterrent, you know. And then I did that. Then I went on patrol. Then I got on the Domestic Violence Task Force. After a year of that, in 2006, I got picked up by the Narcotics Division. I started working undercover. And in 2007, the FBI was working a case, and I had a lot of information on that case, and they liked my writing and the investigation that I did. So they asked me to come over as a task force agent there, and I did, where I stayed there 18 years.
0: Wow. So the resume is long, and I like when you said I didn't have enough discipline, so I went to the military. And we all know in the military you're definitely going to get some discipline. Absolutely. There. So let me ask you this question, because I've been seeing a lot of things on social media where these younger officers are now in trouble.
1: Right.
0: Have you seen that too?
1: Yeah.
0: And so for you to realize that you weren't ready at 19, because they're like 23, 22, right, getting in trouble, they're still kids and they're learning this thing now. So if you could give them a piece of advice in the situations that they're in, what would you say?
1: I tell a lot of them this. I tell them, your destiny is defined by the choices you make, not the chances you take.
0: Right.
1: And sometimes you have to leave that life behind you. That's what I had to do. When you can't be a police officer and still try to do the same things you were doing before you became a police officer. And these young kids have a different mindset. They want to appease those guys working in the jail. Like, I think all three of them worked in the jail that was arrested. They want to appease the inmates. They want the inmates to know that they're street too. And so they do crazy stuff.
0: Yeah.
1: I actually did an investigation in the jail one time, and I don't know what makes them want to do it. It's disheartening.
0: I know it's a lot, and I know there's a lot of things that goes on behind those closed doors. And I know when you said you worked at Donaldson, that is one of the absolute worst prisons that we have in Alabama. They don't have a clue. And if you don't know what Donaldson is, it is down past Big Belsma, down past the river, mm-hmm, where people go fishing. Oh, at my dad used to go fishing. And my grandmother used to work for a family down there. That's why I know where it is. I have Jude Washington here with me, running for sheriff, with a lot of accolades. Like, not only is it law enforcement, but nursing. And just want to give you your flowers in the now. So what made you say this is the time to step out and do sheriff? Because I know you wanted to do it once before.
1: Correct. In 2018, I made my mind up I was going to run for sheriff. I backed out of it because I had a friend who wanted to run for sheriff, and I said I would help him. And that friend is now running for sheriff as well. But my wife would be running at the same time.
0: Mm.
1: And financially, that wasn't going to work.
0: Yeah.
1: And then that was in 2018. And then in 2022, I was going to, that's when my friend was going to run 2022. 2018, I backed out because I just got back from Iraq and I was, you know, having a bunch of issues, you know, coming back here. There's twice before that I considered running for sheriff. Well, I really was going to do it, run for sheriff. But the reason now is, I know what people say, you know, the issues with me and Mark Petway, can't be no further than the truth. That's so far from the truth, it doesn't make any sense. Well, it makes sense to some people. Yeah.
0: Right.
1: But the truth of the matter is, he knew I was going to run for sheriff. He knew this. Last election, he called me in his office and asked me if I was going to run for sheriff. I told him no. And then I had already made my mind about what I'm going to do with it at that time. And I feel he knew I was going to run for sheriff at some point. So what do? You know, dirty me up. So, and I'm done with that. But no, I'm running for sheriff because I worked for Jefferson County Sheriff's Office when it was known as one of the most respected and you know, it's just a top tier law enforcement agency in the state of Alabama.
0: Right.
1: And over the past 8 years or 7 years, I've seen it just dwindle down to primitive. You know, I don't know how to explain it. Over 300 deputies short right now.
0: Wow.
1: The jail is about to fall apart. The deputies are being forced now to work overtime just to fill those spots. Lieutenants and captains are in the jail shaking inmates down because they don't have enough deputies to hold it. Right now, you know, the jail's locked down most of the time because they don't have enough deputies to work it. So a lot of that has to do with leadership. It's not about, oh, I just don't want to be here. It's about the leadership. And you have to change some things. You can't just go at people and lead by fear. And I believe that's what's going on with the sheriff's office right now. They're being led by fear. And it's a problem. And nobody's going to come work there. Now, they're recruiting, but mostly they're recruiting retired Birmingham police officers, right? So they're turning Jefferson County Sheriff's Office into a retirement home for Birmingham police officers.
0: Right? Yeah.
1: But some of the police officers went back to Birmingham, you know? Right now, it's just not a good place to work. And I want to bring it back to a place to where the deputies respected the citizens respected the deputies, the deputies were happy to come to work. And I believe that if this leadership was gone, then people would come back automatically because of that.
0: Yeah, we're going to stop right here, and we're going to come back with a part two.
2: 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Hughley, whether you're listening to the Steve Harvey Morning Show in the mornings, Drinker Ray in the midday, or me, D.L. Hughley, in the afternoons. 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
4: You ever wonder why the same cold virus makes some people so sick and others not sick at all? Well, according to an interesting new study out of Yale School of Medicine, one key factor is how quickly the cells in their noses, called nasal cells, respond to the virus and contain it. It's called the interferon response, and it can vary for different people. Now, when that response gets inhibited, it can trigger a different reaction, which leads to excessive mucus production and inflammation. In other words, a cold that is a lot more miserable. 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Also, good old-fashioned hand washing. And remember not to touch your face. I'm Dr. Sanjay Gupta, helping you live a better life.
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0: 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I'm DL Hughley. 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
4: 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I'm trying to, like, expand the mind. So maybe that.

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1: Hey, it's Dreka Ray, and we're back with part two with Jude Washington. We stopped off with leadership in the now positions of the sheriff department. And I remember back in the day when everybody wanted to be a sheriff or a deputy because they wanted the money. They wanted the retirement part of it. It was like an accomplishment to say I went from a Birmingham police officer to a sheriff. You know, it was like Top Gun. You were like Andy Griffith back then, you know? So I just want to ask, running this election, and let's just say you win. Right. What is one thing you know for sure that you would do differently than is what's going on now?
2: I would definitely recruit because you have a dysfunctional department right now. You can't service the people. You can't service the community, keep them safe. You can't say you're concerned about their well-being when you don't have the people to protect. So that's one thing I would do. I could go down the list of the things I would do. There's so much that needs to change with the sheriff's office, and it's not this sheriff's fault. It's the previous sheriff. You know, like right now, they don't have a homicide division.
1: Oh, wow.
2: But they have what's called crimes against person. But if you have a homicide, you may get an assault tomorrow. You may get an attempted murder this day. And so what we need is somebody who is dedicated to working these homicides so that these people's families can get closure. So that's another thing that I would do, you know, and I think the biggest thing is separating the jail and enforcement. You have to work in the jail for 4 years right now. If you want to be a cop, you don't want to sit in the jail for 4 years.
1: Right.
2: And a lot of them take the job just to get their foot in the door and then they go somewhere else. I want to separate that.

0: Tell the people who your wife is and what she does.
1: My wife is Lanice Washington. She's the district attorney in the Bessemer Division of Jefferson County.
0: I love her so much, and mm-hmm. she loves me. That's my lion dance partner. But and how many kids do y'all have?
1: Okay, so we have a blended family. She has one son, who I call my son, mm-hmm. and me and his father are great friends. And I have three daughters. My oldest two daughters live in Brooklyn, New York, and they're both police officers as well.
0: Wow.
1: Well, one of them is, the other one's no longer a police officer, but they were both police officers in New York. And then my youngest daughter is here. She was in nursing school, and then she changed over to hospital management, and she graduates next week or week after next.
0: Congratulations to her.
1: Right. So,
0: go Blazers.
1: Yeah, my son, he's actually graduating for physical therapy school in the same month.
0: Wow.
1: Right, so I'm so proud of them, you know, and that's something we have to really start doing, is speaking up for our kids and talking about
0: absolutely
1: how proud we are of them.
0: Absolutely.
1: Because we have a tendency to say, I'm going to kill them when I say it.
0: Yeah.
1: You know.
0: That's me. That's me, right? Saying it. Okay. So y'all know. But you said law enforcement for your daughters, for yourself, and you told me your mom was in law enforcement. Right. So this is like something that runs through y'all bloodline.
1: Right. And my kids in New York, their grandmother up there was in law. She was a New York police department.
0: See what I'm saying? Y'all just full of law enforcement, and I love that. So I like how you said that he's your son too, and I like how you say you have the relationship with his father, because most of the time when we come into relationships and marriages, we may have our previous kids from a different situation or a different relationship. So thank you for that, because that love still needs to be shown, because now I'm the active parent in this household.
1: Absolutely.
0: So that says a lot about you as a man, and I want to thank you for that. So because I grew up in a single parent home, and my dad was my everything.
1: Right.
0: That's who took care of me. And so when he got ready to date or to marry, I was always there. You know what I'm saying?
1: You're probation officer,
0: yeah, I'm
1: right?
0: The probation officer, baby. You got to get the clearance for me, because right. I love, when I say I am a daddy's girl, may he rest in peace, I am a daddy's girl. And my mama used to say that all the time, may she rest in peace. She used to say, whenever I called my daddy, I had a different tone in my voice, and I had a certain way I would say his name. That's how she knew I was going to ask for something. Does your daughters, do you like that?
1: No, they don't. My daughters are a little, they're Brooklyn. You know what I'm saying?
0: Yeah, they got a little hood
1: right,
0: too.
1: Right. And then my one here, now she's the daddy's girl. She really is the daddy's girl, man. But she doesn't like.
0: That's because she's the baby.
1: Right. But now she has a boyfriend, so she don't, you know.
0: How do you feel about that? She has a boyfriend now.
1: I was upset. But I got to meet the kid, man. He's an Omega as well.
0: Yeah.
1: But he lives in Montgomery, and he's up here all the time to see her, man. And he graduated college, I think, a year ago.
0: Okay.
1: And I think they're trying to look at pursuing her future.
0: I like that for her. And I think with the guidance that you have given her and the things that she has seen of you, I don't think she's going to pick the wrong person.
1: No. And I will guarantee you that. And that's the reason I did that.
0: Yeah.
1: I saw my dad abuse my mom. I saw my dad mistreat my mom. And then even when they got divorced, my dad wasn't in my life for quite some time, until I was like 18. And so I kind of vowed like never to treat a woman that way. And always to be there for your kids. And it was difficult for my older kids because they were in New York. And they had a hard time dealing with that. They didn't speak to me for a long time. It wasn't my fault if your mom moved to New York.
0: Right.
1: You know? But I believe in that. I believe in treating your kids and teaching them how to treat people with compassion. And then and how to be courteous to others. It's just to grow up like a decent human being.
0: Yeah, I think that is going to be the change that we need to see. And I want to say thank you for that. Also, I think that plays a major part in leadership too, because
1: absolutely.
0: When you treat people how you want to be treated, you know what I'm saying? I know you still have to be stern, you still have to be firm, but you still have to realize that these people are human. They still have to go home to a family. You don't want them to leave work all in despair and then take it home to their families, you know? Right. So thank you for that part. I am speaking with Jude Washington. He's running for sheriff. If you guys have any questions or any concerns, how can they follow you on social media?
1: Okay, my name is Jude Washington on Facebook, and you can go to my website. If you have any questions, it's www.JudeWashingtonTheNumber4Sheriff.com.
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11: If you're someone who isn't super active, just thinking about the amount of exercise you're supposed to get every week can feel daunting. 75 minutes of vigorous exercise, 150 minutes of moderate intensity exercise. It's a lot. But I have some good news for you in the form of a recent study out of Norway. Researchers found that for most sedentary people, getting just 5 more minutes of meaningful movement a day had a statistically significant impact on their expected lifespan. So did reducing the amount of time they sat every day by just 30 minutes. That's not to say that this bare minimum is what you should aspire to, but I think it's a good reminder that doing something is always better than doing nothing. The point is, just get started. Work just a little bit more movement into your daily routine, and don't even think of it as exercise. I'm Dr. Sanjay Gupta, helping you live a better life.
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0: by Mio. Happy, happy hump day. It is Drika Ray in the midday. Super, super excited to be here with you guys. Don't forget the importance of May 19th. I need you guys at the polls. I need you outside voting. I need you to be educating your kids on voting. If they're 18 and older, explain to them what is going on, because a lot of the younger people don't know what we're facing right now in many of the states in the down south. And it's not just Alabama. It's hitting Tennessee. It's hitting Louisiana. So just make sure that you're educating your kids around the importance of being at these polls on May 19th and again in November. Don't forget the OG Orchestra is coming to Birmingham. That is Mia X, Fiend, Silk the Shocker, Mac, KOC. That is June 5th. That is No Limit. I know the kids are like, who is No Limit? Child, Master P and all his homeboys and his homegirls, but neither here nor there. 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

0: Better Life with Dr. Sanjay Gupta.
1: If you're someone who isn't super active, just thinking about the amount of exercise you're supposed to get every week can feel daunting. 75 minutes of vigorous exercise, 150 minutes of moderate intensity exercise. It's a lot, but I have some good news for you in the form of a recent study out of Norway. Researchers found that for most sedentary people, getting just 5 more minutes of meaningful movement a day had a statistically significant impact on their expected lifespan. So did reducing the amount of time they sat every day by just 30 minutes. That's not to say that this bare minimum is what you should aspire to, but I think it's a good reminder that doing something is always better than doing nothing. The point is, just get started. Work just a little bit more movement into your daily routine, and don't even think of it as exercise. I'm Dr. Sanjay Gupta, helping you live a better life.
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0: This is such a crazy feeling, though. I don't want to get too attached, but I feel like I already am. My mind's telling me one thing, but I guess I should listen to my heart.
1: 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That was Ella Mae. Here is Jane Hancock and Anderson .Paak. Happy Hump Day.

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0: happy hump day to each and every one of you. Hey, Pools, it's Drika Ray in the midday. I am sitting here just thinking about life and just thinking about how things are just, you know, I never thought I would be where I am. That's number one. Number two, I never thought I would see what our ancestors went through in 2026. Like, I never thought I would see history repeating itself. You know what I'm saying? Just like I never thought I would see Trump as the president for a second time. But here we are. There are a lot of things that we are seeing, like gas prices are higher and higher. Food prices are higher and higher. The cost of living is higher and higher. Like, things are just going up and up and up. And some of our pay rates are just being stuck. Ooh, let that nestle in your spirit. Coming up a little bit later in the show, we have some more hot music and we have the inspirational closeout of the day, Hot 107.7.
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12: You know, it's interesting. For such a long time, I think people thought about diseases as something that mostly happened later in life. Just in recent years, however, we as a society have really begun to think about preventing certain ailments much, much earlier. Case in point, new study out of Northwestern University School of Medicine found the mid-30s are a major turning point for men's heart health. For women, about a decade later. But for the men, this is the time when you really need to be thinking about your heart health seriously. At a bare minimum, start seeing a primary care doctor once a year just to get your blood pressure and cholesterol checked. You can also look up and then do your best to follow what is known as the American Heart Association's Life's Essential Eight. These are things everyone can do to decrease their risk of heart disease. I'm Dr. Sanjay Gupta, helping you live a better life.
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It Isn't Love, Family Care Dental, 205-874-9605. Don't forget that No Limit is coming with the orchestra June 5th. All right, there's a lot of things going on, I know, right? And then you got Chris Brown and Usher, July 28th and July 29th. I know you guys have went ahead and got your tickets by now. I know you have.

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0: Hot 107.7, Birmingham's best mix of R&B. I am Drika Ray, and as we close out the midday link up, it is turning around for me. Sometimes discouraged but not defeated, cast down but not destroyed. There's times I don't understand, but I believe it's turning around for me. I've had troubles and disappointments. There's times I felt so alone. Some of my friends, they let me down, but I still believe it is turning around for me. I almost threw this microphone through this wall in here. Understand me when I say something is turning around for you. Oh, God. When I tell you there is things that you are going through in your life right now that you don't see which way you're going. You can't go left. You can't go right. You can't go up. You can't go down. You can't do nothing but stand there and face him head on. Baby, it's turning around. I am Drika Ray from Big Belsma by way of West End. What it do, what the business is. To my family, my friends, my foes, my kids, and my dog. To the end of the world, I love you with everything in me. To everyone listening to the sound of my voice, I want to send you hearts, hugs, and love. Sometimes the song is what you need to hear. Sometimes the song is the testimony. Sometimes the words is the loud message you need from God. Woo, baby. DL Hughley is up next, and your girl will be right back here because tomorrow is Friday Eve. Pew, pew, pew, pew, pew. Hot 107.7.
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8: A better life with Dr. Sanjay Gupta.
9: The risk of stroke goes up for all of us as we age, but for women, the risk really amplifies after menopause. In fact, 1 in 5 women in the United States between the ages of 55 and 75 will have a stroke. But according to a new study carried out by researchers in California, adhering to the Mediterranean diet can significantly lower that risk. One expert said, "We continue to see study after study showing that a predominantly plant-based diet improves all sorts of different outcomes. Now, with this diet in particular, you've seen it lower the risk of certain types of cancer, diabetes, depression, dementia, even gum disease." Now, as a reminder, the Mediterranean diet prioritizes eating vegetables, fruits, beans, olive oil, nuts and fish, and limiting meat and dairy. I'm Dr. Sanjay Gupta, helping you live a better life.
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1: Happy birthday to Stevie Wonder. Happy birthday to Dennis Robin. Happy birthday to Darius Rucker. Happy birthday to Pusha T. Happy birthday to Tyler Marcel Williams. He played Bobby Brown. Happy birthday to Franklin Ajay. He's hilarious. Happy birthday to Robert Pattinson, Batman and Twilight. Happy birthday to Stephen Colbert. Happy birthday to PK Subban, the black hockey player. Happy birthday, of course, to Tyler Matthew, the NFL Honey Badger. Happy birthday to Lance Crother, very funny dude, Pootie Tang. Happy birthday to Paris J. Smith from EPMD. Happy birthday to Ronnie Coleman, the famous black bodybuilder. Man, he moves so bad now. Happy birthday to Richie Valens. That's Possumacy, of course. Happy birthday to B. Arthur, another Possumacy. Happy birthday to Mary Wells. We got a great show lined up for you. Jasmine's going to tell us what's trending. I'm going to have a little note from the GED section. It's the D.L. Hughley Show.

0: everybody, the whole team working together is awesome. All of them are intelligent. They bring us news, entertainment, and education. You can't beat the D.L. Hughley Show Monday through Friday.
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0: man.
1: What, man?
0: Tell these good people what is trending.
1: So apparently, people from the D9 and others are upset about this white girl who apparently pledged AKA. Mm. Now, it's not so much that she pledged AKA as much as it is she apparently is a Trump supporter.
2: Yeah. That's just a whole lot of...
1: There are some receipts there.
2: A whole lot of mixed signals.
1: A lot of mixed signals, and a lot of people are saying, you know, things like Delta Sigma Theta sorority would never. Well, here's the thing. I don't want to break it down to pit one sorority against another. I do wonder, though, you know, what about the vetting process? Did we not see that on social media? Did we miss it?
2: That she voted against her own now sorority sister?
1: Yes.
2: Like, and campaigned against, not just
1: exactly.
2: voted.
1: Exactly.
2: Oh, man.
1: So I don't know. I don't want to cast aspersions, but I feel like I should. But I'm not going to. You know, I believe in sisterhood. I think we do have to be careful when it comes to things like the D9, because we know they're trying to erase us as we speak.
2: Yeah.
1: And so what we definitely don't want is anybody infiltrating us.
2: Every organization got something going on. You know, we got Stephen A. Smith. I mean, sis, come on.
1: Oh, my God, for sure. And again, you know, I want to reiterate, I know, just like you know, too, that we have white members of all of the sororities and fraternities just about. But this particular situation is a little troubling, considering all you had to do was Google.
2: Right. The white part doesn't bother me at all. It's the
1: that's right. Part, okay. It's the other one. And that's the most important part, right? Yeah. The whole Trump thing.
2: Yeah.
1: Anyway, also trending, I don't know how I feel about this. We've been talking about this for quite some time now. It's happened several days ago, but it's still trending very heavily. And that is this George Floyd, this joke that was told at the Kevin Hart roast.
2: Yeah.
1: A lot of people are upset, including George Floyd's family. They're like, it was in poor taste. How dare this be done? And some people are saying, you know, hey, it's jokes, and that's what comedians do.
0: It can't be just jokes when we just had a president right now try to get a comedian fired for telling a joke about his wife.
1: Yeah.
0: It can't be just jokes when they tried to get people to tell jokes about Charlie Kirk fired.
2: Mm-hmm. Uh-huh.
0: And that it can't be just jokes then. He tried to use the FCC to fire comedians.
1: Yeah.
0: And then the people on the right, who these people, the henchmen's and Shane Gillis, who are their base too,
1: yep.
0: got mad and tried to get all kind of people fired. So it can't be just jokes then. And what I do not understand is how does a dude, the Tony Henchman, who was basically doing jokes at a Nazi rally two uh-huh. years ago, end up with a from Jumanji. That's what I don't get. I respect comedians. Yeah. You know, I respect them, the right to do whatever. It cannot be just jokes when you on the right, they lose their ish when somebody tells a joke about one of them. Yeah. And why would what world would those two audiences ever be together? I just didn't understand.
1: That's what
0: it.
1: I don't understand. Because a roast is supposed to be people who know
0: like
1: you, who love you, like you, and respect you, and they're roasting you. It seems to me some of these people, I'm not quite sure about their relationship.
0: Freedom of speech. When they say freedom of speech, it's just to say.
1: Oh, well.
0: That's it. That's what it is. And it's not particularly controversial to me. I don't like that dude, so I'd never be on stage with him. Like you could be a police officer and see other police officers do things you wouldn't do or that you think are not in accordance with your training, or you think that violate the law. You can do that, too.
1: Yeah.
0: I think that Kevin Hart, I don't understand what his rationale was. There's too many other great comics to have besides them dudes. They obviously have a disdain for black people, and their audiences do, too.
1: Yeah. And then to sit and laugh at all of those things. It was very
0: He had
1: rude.
0: To laugh, obviously.
1: Yeah,
0: and
1: then,
0: you know, and Kevin apologized for telling the joke a little while ago.
1: He did, over and over and over and over
0: again. So now
1: you're
0: going to have a joke. That's what I don't get, man.
1: Yeah, well, I can tell you this. That's what's trending.
0: All right, coming up, we got a little note from the GED section. That's up in 15 minutes. It's the D.L. Hughley Show.
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11: If you're someone who isn't super active, just thinking about the amount of exercise you're supposed to get every week can feel daunting. 75 minutes of vigorous exercise, 150 minutes of moderate intensity exercise. It's a lot, but I have some good news for you in the form of a recent study out of Norway. Researchers found that for most sedentary people, getting just 5 more minutes of meaningful movement a day had a statistically significant impact on their expected lifespan. So did reducing the amount of time they sat every day by just 30 minutes. That's not to say that this bare minimum is what you should aspire to, but I think it's a good reminder that doing something is always better than doing nothing. The point is, just get started. Work just a little bit more movement into your daily routine, and don't even think of it as exercise. I'm Dr. Sanjay Gupta, helping you live a better life.
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0: white supremacists can be senators. N-words can't. White supremacists can be congressmen. N-words can't. White supremacists can run banks. N-words can't. White supremacists can be the heads of universities. N-words can't. White supremacists can be the heads of police departments. N-words can't. They can be head of state departments. N-words can't. White supremacists can be in charge of the FBI. N-words can't. N-words can't.
1: The D.L. Hughley Show.

All right, so a lot has been made at the, about the Kevin Hart roast on Netflix, particularly a joke that Tony Hinchcliffe told about George Floyd. I find it ironic that a comedian who appeared at a Nazi rally for Trump a couple of years ago and told a very incendiary joke would end up with the that was in Jumanji. I just don't think those audiences mesh. But this is comedy. You could do whatever. The spirit of a roast, I remember years ago when it was the Dean Martin roast, you got the sense that those people liked each other. Those people had an affinity for each other. That it was kind of tongue-in-cheek. I don't get that sense at all. You are entitled to tell a joke, but it cannot be just jokes when the very audiences that support that kind of comedy got upset when someone said anything about Charlie Kirk. As I recall it, there were calls made to try to get people fired for just saying anything about Charlie Kirk. It cannot be just jokes when the current president of the United States of America is trying to get a comedian fired for telling a joke he didn't like and using the power of the FCC to do it. It can't be just jokes when the aforementioned man got so offended that, again, he's trying to get people fired, but he depicted Obama and his wife as apes. So jokes are fine, and I will defend the right to say whatever you want. But it is not a one-sided thing. And decidedly, there are people we've seen three times when this president, and who I would say the same people that like Trump, like these comedians. Same people. Now, how is it when you do it, it's called comedy. When they do it, a joke that you don't like about somebody you don't like, it's something entirely different. I don't understand how those audiences meshed. I think I respect the right for anybody to say whatever it is they want to say. This is comedy. And, you know, but it cannot be a one-sided street. It cannot be a one-sided affair. And let's be clear. When anybody, any white guy wants the freedom of speech, when they are yelling for freedom of speech, when they are clamoring for freedom of speech, they really want the freedom to be able to say no. All right, that's a little note from the GED. Said you got the GED report coming up in 15 minutes. It's the D.L. Hughley Show.

0: She's jazz. She's smart. It's the Jazzy Report on the D.L. Hughley Show.
1: The Department of Government Efficiency illegally canceled roughly $100 million in grants that Congress had approved the National Endowment for the Humanities to award. DOGE used ChatGPT to revoke grants the NEH had already awarded that it thought were related to what? DEI programs that the administration sought to roughly eliminate throughout the federal government in 2025.
2: You know what happened? Do you remember when Obama got elected and everybody called it a post-racial era, post-racial? I think a lot of black people thought it was the end of something. And I think a lot of white people thought it was the beginning of the end of something. I think a lot of black people thought it was the end of racism, and I think a lot of white people believed it was the end of their superiority, and everybody acted accordingly. I think we got apathetic, and they got active.
1: And mad.
2: We got comfortable. Yes. They got clear about what they wanted.
1: Oh, it's true. I also think we really thought that we were progressing and moving forward, and things would continue to move forward, and instead they went backwards.
2: Look at what at an election removed when there was voter apathy, high voter apathy in the African-American community. Look at what happened. They stoked the very thing they used to take your rights away. That's hilarious. Ain't no difference. I just think I'm going to sit this one out. I'm going to watch. The couch did vote.
3: Yeah.
2: It did. And so now you're in a position where literally, and it's not all. You were talking yesterday, Jasmine, about Tennessee wanting to strike down a law that made it mandatory that they let you know your polling place had changed.
1: Yeah. They don't have to do that now. You go there, nobody's there.
2: I don't know if they...
1: Well, that's what they're working on.
2: That's what they're trying to do.
1: They actually folded it into another bill, which is what they tend to do, something into another.
2: You're
4: supposed to wander around. Hello, can I vote here?
1: Yeah.
4: Hello,
2: but
4: can I
2: people
4: vote
2: don't
4: here?
2: Realize that they didn't get... They don't want these... You know what I think? This is what I think. I think black athletes should leave the SEC, and I think they should make the SEC as white as they want their congressional maps.
1: Yep. It's a lot of people who are having that same sentiment.
2: I think they should make them as white as they want their congressional maps. As white, you redraw the maps to exclude, make that on the football and basketball courts and football fields.
1: Yeah.
2: So, thank you for that, Jazz. Do you think that, the question we're asking, were you offended by the Kevin Hart roast? I tend not to watch things that offend me. I also am a huge proponent of people being able to say what they want, but I tend not to watch things. It's almost like I don't have to taste the milk to know it's sour.
1: Mm.
2: If you go, man, this Mr. Sour, take it, taste it. No, I'll take your word for it. I ain't doing it.
1: Yeah.
2: I do not understand how a dude that did a Nazi ride 2 years ago ended up on the same stage with a dude from Jumanji. I don't know how that happened. I don't. You just ride along, and the dude ride along got a rope. I don't get it. But were you offended by the Kevin Hart roast? 877-242-2426.
1: Also, hit us up on Twitter, D.L. Hughley Radio, or on Facebook, The D.L. Hughley Show. On the website is thedlhughleyshow.com.
2: Yeah, I think some of the things they said about Cheryl Underwood, I did not like.
1: Yeah.
2: That's why. It was rough. That doesn't mean that I'm not against. I don't think anybody should boycott anybody. But you got to look at it. If a cop does something to a cop, they get judged by cops, right?
1: Yep.
2: Judges have a judge panel. Doctors get judged by the doctors.
1: Yep.
2: Just because you see something or you have the same vocation doesn't mean that when you look at something, you can't point out what's wrong. And I think giving racists a platform, this is just those men, those two particular men, racists love. They do. Like, I really do believe where that mentality is at war with black people. And I think, to me, that's akin to giving aid and comfort to the enemy when you have a war. They wanted to kill a vice president because he was doing his job. Mm. And I just think I don't get how these people are all chummy with people who have helped
1: money.
2: People hurt us.
1: It's money. It's very simple.
2: I don't get it.
1: Selfishness and greed.
2: All right, so we're going to give us a call, 877-242-2426. Get to your call directly. It's the D.L. Hughley Show.
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0: 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That's 1-877-242-2426. It's the DL Hughley Show. And we're back.
1: So, were you offended by the Kevin Hart roast? When something offends me or I have the potential for something to offend me, I don't watch it. Now, I won't tell anybody else not to watch it. I won't, you know what I know? I think I am a huge proponent of freedom of speech, but I believe that those men, particularly Shane Gillis and this other kid, Tony Hinch, I believe they have a disdain for black people.
2: I think so,
1: and I believe it's permeant. And I'm not sitting up here and play with you. I think Andrew Schultz is the same way. And I told Charlotte, I don't play with people like that.
2: Yeah.
1: We ain't the same. And everybody who knows me knows that's how I am. Don't come around me with that.
2: I believe wholeheartedly, anytime you sit down and break bread with somebody you are amplifying whatever message that they are putting out there.
1: You're normalizing it.
2: And I don't want to co-sign on it.
1: I don't know how a dude can both perform for Trump and a from Jumanji. I don't get it. I promise you, I don't get it. All right, but where you offended? We're going to go to our social media platform, especially, okay, what are they saying?
3: So we got David from South Dakota, and David said, I was offended by how unfunny it was.
1: Yeah, but in their crowds, man, I'm telling you, I'm sure that they cheered the builder. I'm sure he would have loved it. I'm sure Morgan Whalen would have loved it. I'm sure their audience would have loved it. I just don't understand why you would share that. You could have sold out the forum by yourself. You don't need them.
2: Yeah.
1: You don't need them. I love and it was too many people that could be funny without being racist.
2: Yeah, I agree.
1: Those two dudes would be telling, they would be saying the same stuff on Facebook. They would, whether if they were comedians or not. They would have anonymous Facebook pages and be saying the same things they're saying right now.
2: They would have what?
1: Anonymous Facebook page. And I watched that dude Shane Gillis. I watched that dude Shane Gillis. He was on Pete, what's the kid? The Andrew Schultz's podcast, and he got offended because they were making Down syndrome jokes.
2: See,
1: I'm like, if you gonna tell jokes, all those people, their audiences all got together on Facebook and got together and clamored for people to get fired because they told Charlie Kirk jokes, and laughed when they did the whole Ape Obama thing.
2: Mm-hmm.
1: And back him for trying to fire comedians for telling jokes he don't like. You can't have it all those ways. All right, we're going to go get your calls. Were you offended by the Kevin Hart roast? 877-242-2426. We're going to get to your calls directly. It's the DL Hughley Show.
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13: What are the chances you are listening to this while drinking a nice hot cup of coffee? If so, don't let me stop you. For years, we've been reporting on the health benefits of coffee, and that's not going to stop today. A new study, this one out of Harvard School of Public Health, found that coffee and tea could help lower your risk of developing dementia. People who enjoyed 1 to 3 caffeinated cups a day saw the biggest impact. In addition to the caffeine, coffee contains hundreds of bioactive compounds that can influence inflammation, glucose metabolism, vascular function, and oxidative stress. It's also possible coffee drinkers might be doing other things that keep them healthy. Eating a more balanced diet, getting plenty of exercise, sleep, not smoking, or drinking too much alcohol. And finally, staying socially active. I'm Dr. Sanjay Gupta, helping you live a better life.

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0: It is the D.L. Hughley Show, your 2026 edition. The case, you are going to be in Chicago. I'm going to be at the Schaumburg Improv. The Chicago Improv in Schaumburg. Were you offended by the Kevin Hart roast? I don't watch things that some of the things they said about Cheryl Underwood. I had turned like, that's not for me. I got it.
1: Yep.
0: Got it.
2: Yeah, I didn't like that because I'm, you know, and we're it. Like all of us, we're friends with Cheryl, so I even took it. And I thought that they picked on her. Out of all the people on there, seemed like everybody had a shot for her. I'm like, what was that about? Like, what was that about?
0: Man, it was Knives Out. I think she handled herself well.
2: I thought she bust. Man, she killed when she got up.
0: Yeah. To me, I'm not going to be in the company of somebody. I don't care, especially in a professional environment where I know someone has a disdain for me. Like, I can see Pete Davidson. He's a cool dude, man. I can't tell people what to do. I tell you, I'm going to remove myself from a situation. I don't like people who like Trump. I don't like them. I won't pretend to. I don't like people who have helped him. I don't like people who speak well of him. I don't like any of it at all. Anybody who knows me knows that. I ain't in the room with you. I don't smile at you. I don't laugh at you. I don't play with you. Your people are at war with people that look like me, period. And giving people like that a platform makes it easier to think it's all fun and games, and it ain't. They're trying to dehumanize you. They locking people up and throwing them out. Come on, man. I'm not finna do that. I don't understand how a dude at a Nazi rally was on the same stage as a dude from Right Along, too. I don't get it. I don't. I don't. But, you know, that's what they do. People do. I'm like, you can do it. And I don't have a problem at all. And I will fight for your right to be able to do it. But I'll remove myself from that. But I don't get it. I don't get it. And if you saw those people on there and you watched, I don't know how you could be offended. What did you think was going to happen?
1: I just feel like it's money. It's greed. I think that Kevin, you know, maybe he didn't care what platform he was giving to these people, that it's obvious because they make no secret about what side they're on. And maybe for him, the payday looked better than, you know, I guess his pledge or loyalty to, you know, the community. I could never sit and know that someone doesn't like me and give them the room to make fun of me or tell jokes about me or any of my friends. You're not gonna play in my face. I'm not gonna let that happen.
0: Yeah, you could play, but it won't be in my face.
1: He thought it was okay. So, well, you know. And guess what? He's getting mileage out of it because everyone's talking about it. It's everywhere. Yeah. So if you haven't seen it, I'm sure you'll run along to Netflix and watch it, and I'm sure he'll get points on the back end or whatever the case may be. I'm just not gonna sell my soul.
0: When I saw the lineup, I knew what would happen.
1: Yeah.
0: When I saw who was on it, I knew exactly what would happen. I knew we'd be here.
1: Yeah.
0: Race is doing, and I don't care what you say to me. You can't. I don't care how what iteration it comes in. You could be a racist and a comedian.
1: Yeah.
0: It doesn't.
1: Well, there are a lot of them who are.
0: Yeah. So I'm not.
1: We know you could do it.
0: What I'm not fit ready to do is let you is give it any of my energy, participation, or life. So 877-242-2426. Give us a call. Let us know what you think. Or you offended by the Kevin Hart roast. We got more of your calls coming up right now. Here's 112. It's the D.L. Hughley Show.

0: That was 112 anywhere. So the question we're asking, ladies and gentlemen, were you offended by the Kevin Hart roast? 877-242-2426. Get into your calls directly right now. Here's Chris Brown. It's
1: they
0: the
1: DLU. U-S-H-E-R-R-A-Y-M-O-N-D. Baby, tell me what you want to do with me. And that's C-H-R-I-S-B-O-N.

0: It is the D.L. Hughley Show, your 2026 edition. I'm going to be at the Chicago Improv in Schaumburg this Friday, Saturday, and Sunday, so come check me out if you take a notion. I love people. I defended, this is true, I defended Don Imus for having an opinion. I defended John Rocker for having an opinion. I defended Michael Richards for having an opinion. I defended Bill Maher. So I don't have to like it. I don't have to like it. Now, I think we're in a different time right now. I really do think that the MAGA and those Republicans, the Supreme Court and the congressional members of Congress are at war with black people. I believe it. It's not hyperbolic.
1: Well, I mean, there's evidence to prove that they are.
0: So anybody on that side, I don't understand how a prominent person would give them light. Anything like that normally. Roasts were about people that like you mm-hmm. getting together and having fun at your expense.
1: Yeah.
0: Not deriding you.
1: Yeah.
0: Not dehumanizing.
1: You know him. Call him and ask him. Yeah. What's going on with you, Kevin?
0: Man, I can't. That ain't got nothing to do. I mean, you do.
1: What's the problem
0: over
1: here?
0: Get your bread, baby boy. Get your bread. I don't care nothing about that. I remember we were somewhere. And who was around? And what was it? Where were we at? If somebody does something, I think, helps this administration, I have a disdain for them. And who was the kid? I was doing Big Boy, and he walked in. And they were like, do you want me? I'm like, not at all.
1: Oh, I don't know his name. The
0: not
1: rapper
0: at
1: dude.
0: All. Yeah, I don't want to. Who was the kid, Skip?
2: He knew you.
0: He came and said, hey, man, oh, boy, I want to meet you. You want to meet me? And he was standing right there. I said, not at all, baby boy. I don't.
2: Yeah,
0: I don't.
1: But I think that's where we are, though, in this particular time, is that you're picking sides.
0: I have picked one.
1: And the things that you do, the things that you say, the places you go, and the people that you hang around with. I think you're choosing sides. Well, I don't think. I know you're choosing sides.
2: Yes. I can tell you about DL, man. Just time we've been together for years now, man, and I know you live your creed. And when I say that, you can take this out of it. You don't hang around a dude that does not take care of his family.
0: At all.
2: Just because the character, you like that kind of character, I don't mess with. And I know that from being around you.
0: Now, you could be a drunk or a drug addict.
2: Yeah, you can do that.
0: But you can't.
2: You cannot take care of your kids and your family. Yeah. Like that.
0: You can get drunk and be a drunk and a drug. As long as you get your ass to work and take care of your kids, I'm all right.
2: Live your creed. Live your creed.
0: All right. You do. I think this is the times are too certain. I think that everything is urgent, and they're playing around with people who helped this happen and continue to normalize. George Floyd, that event changed things. It changed things. And that is the guy you keep coming back to because you know how black people feel about it.
1: Yeah.
0: That's 7 years ago. What comedian is doing a joke about something happened 7 years ago? That's 7 years ago. And you do that in front of all these dudes in Inglewood because you got a trip slip from the dude from Jumanji. That's what happened. If you telling something, what comedian is doing a brand new act about something that happened 7 years ago?
1: Well, the other thing is, we clearly know they were reading from the prompter, right? Because Cheryl made that very clear when she said, keep rolling the prompter. So you know they're reading.
2: Something she wasn't going to say.
1: That means that it went through a lot of people.

0: this day and age with our generation, because half of these men don't even take women out no more.
1: Share it with D.L. Hughley and call 1-877-242-2426 now to be a part of the show.
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10: If you are the parent of an infant, it can be really hard to find baby foods that are truly healthy for your child. According to a new study out of UNC Chapel Hill, almost three-quarters of baby foods are ultra-processed and may contain additives that are linked to potential health problems later in life. The study's lead author said, what shocked her was that the top ingredient in 71% of these baby foods wasn't a fruit or vegetable, it was one or more additives that babies' guts are not fully developed enough to be able to handle. Eating the right food at this stage of life is so important because this is when children begin developing dietary preferences for the rest of their lives. So take the extra time to look at the ingredient labels on the foods you are buying. You're going to want short lists and also ingredients that you recognize. I'm Dr. Sanjay Gupta, helping you live a better life.
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DL. It's the DL Hughley Show. And we're back.

0: I think there is a clear difference between Republicans and MAGA Republicans. What you decide to stand up for or politically align yourself with is a window into your soul. It is a window into what you believe. Like I heard Van Jones with his simp ass talking about, we can't, the billionaires and the white men. When have billionaires and white people ever been on the side of poor black people? Ever. I don't think most white men are racist. I don't think all white men are racist. I think most are. I don't think most billionaires are horrible people. I think most are. I don't think all men are misogynists. I don't think all men are toxic. I think most are.
1: The D.L. Hughley Show.
0: Most are.

0: That was Olivia Dean, Man I Need. I like that little bro.
1: Yeah. I like her music. I've been following her quite a while.
0: Yeah, you have. You told me about it a long time ago. I like a little, you know.
1: Thank
0: like
1: you, TikTok.
0: So, were you offended by the Kevin Hart roast? We're going to go to the phones.
2: Man, that is a bunch of cross man from this man. But y'all mean to tell me y'all didn't know that little aunt knee-high to the curb wasn't going to start selling his soul? That was foreseen and foreshadowed a long time ago. Kevin Hart has no allegiance to nothing. You should hear, even when he was telling us, you know, he first was getting his accolades and people starting to know him and knew who he was. His early jokes told you that he's going to sell his soul to the devil. He ain't never been funny to me. You know, he's just always been a comedic coon. That's what he is, a comedic coon.
3: My thing is, it's not always about race. You got to look at the guy as a comedian. A whole bunch of comedians tell bad jokes and fail. 9 times out of 10, when this guy is doing his little 15 minutes of comedy, he's in front of an all-white crowd. He just didn't read the room. And maybe he is racist. So what? You know, they have a right to their opinion. We got a right to call them hunkies, crackers, and white trash to even the score. Maybe he's just not a good comedian. He sucks. A lot of them do. You know, that white people have a different type of humor than black people. Things that make them laugh don't make us laugh.
4: Not only were the racist jokes over the top, he also allowed Rock to degrade him by asking him to sit on his lap and suckle his nipples. Totally ridiculous. Yeah, it was crazy. I mean, the fact that Cat Williams came out, I think Cat Williams pretended to make amends with him because he knew everybody was going to see Kevin Hart's true colors and he wasn't going to have to say anything else.
0: So, Junius, you were saying something off that. What were you saying?
5: Yeah, no, I wasn't offended because I hadn't watched it. My wife had asked me actually to watch, you know, hey, you got a new Kevin Hart special. You want to watch it? You know, and my thing is, you know, you've always said if it's something that offends you or something you don't like, just don't watch it. And I've never really been a big, big Kevin Hart fan. So, you know, I turned it down from right then and there. I didn't even know who else was going to be on the show. So, no, I'm not.
0: Go to a Kill Tony show and see how insulted you are. Go to it. Go to see what it is.
5: I don't even have to. Yeah, I mean,
0: everybody knows what he is. Everybody knows what he is.
5: Now, yeah,
0: you
5: yeah.
0: think that's funny. I don't.
1: Right.
5: No doubt. So, like, you know, if you don't like it, don't look at it. So.
0: And I tell you what, you mess around, have your situation in the wrong place, you'll get your ass good and beat out here.
5: Yep. Oh, for sure.
0: Everybody ain't joking like that. Everybody ain't playing. Like that time Andrew Schultz said that about Kendrick. All right. Mm-hmm. All right. And watch your mouth. Watch your mouth now. We don't play around. There's certain things you don't play with.
5: But even my wife didn't think it was funny, though. Because I asked her about it. Because when you made that, you alluded to the specific comedians that was on the show. I asked her. I said, well, what did you think about it? You know, she said, well, really, it was kind of whack. She said, after about 35 minutes into it, she just stopped watching.
0: Yeah, man. I don't need people to have an excuse to talk bad about me. I got a Facebook page. I don't need. If I wanted to hear people say bad stuff about black people, I'd read my comments.
5: I guess we really post racial.
0: Yeah.
5: Equal opportunity.
0: It's
5: offense.
0: Crazy. I think that to me, these are these little microaggressions that people allow in the name of transaction and commerce. That I think is disgusting. I do. I think it's disgusting. We're going to get to your calls right now. Here's Janet Jackson. It's the D.L. Hughley Show.

0: That was Janet Jackson, When I Think of You. The question we're asking, were you offended by the Kevin Hart roast? We're going to the phone.
1: I wasn't offended at all. It's comedy. And I'm more so upset with D.L. Hughley being a sellout to black people. It's a huge disservice to the community because the bottom line is we need real leaders that's going to step up and call all this out. They use that platform to try to talk down on the current president. Now, this is the crazy part about it because it's what it is with the democracy. In a democracy, you got a winner and a loser. When you lose, you don't go boycott and have a King's rally. When the Cowboys lose the playoffs, you know, the Super Bowl, they don't boycott. You know, so this world that we're living in is gone haywire.
2: I mean, don't get me wrong. Some of their jokes were definitely edgy. But I think when it came to the worst of them, like with Shane Gillis, he said he called Cheryl before he did the joke about her husband. And he was definitely pushing the limit, and people can have their judgment on it. But at the end of the day, I think it was a roast of a comedian. And most comedians always push the edge, especially when they're with each other. So you can say it was racist, but I think it was just seeing how far they could go. And in some cases, yeah, they might have pushed it, but it's really up to what you think. But me, myself, I'm an amateur stand-up comedian, and I would say there was definitely worse things that could be said, but I was surprised they said that.
0: Jasmine, you were you offended?
3: I was. I didn't really. Well, to be honest,
0: how
3: I did
0: dare
3: not.
0: You be offended at mean stuff you say. How dare you be offended?
3: I have to say mean things working with you.
4: Oh.
3: Anyway,
5: but you know she loves you. See, this is different.
3: Exactly.
0: I doubt it.
3: That is the difference. I did not watch the roast. However, once I began to see, thanks to social media, you don't have to sit and watch an entire anything. You can catch glimpses of it and make a decision as to whether or not you want to watch it. And when I began to see clips. And I saw some of the things they said about Sheryl Underwood, and I saw the joke about George Floyd. I instantly knew, you know, this is probably not something I want to watch. Yep. I can't get that time back, and I don't want to sit and be full
0: mad
3: of anxious and anxiety
5: here,
3: and mad.
5: Here.
3: I was like, you know what? Life is too short. No, thank you.
5: I watched
0: a little bit. A little bit of shit to mess up a room.
3: Yeah. Yeah.
0: A little bit.
3: Yeah. Yeah, no, thank you. I just went back to watching Testament, which made me mad too.
0: Yeah. I'm like,
3: and determined.
0: I don't have a pristine spirit. I watch a lot of negative stuff.
3: I do too. Yeah, we know you do.
0: I watch a lot of negative stuff. I truck in that stuff.
3: Yeah, I mean, I don't truck.
0: I don't like those dudes like that at all.
3: Yeah,
0: I don't like people who like them at all. When somebody's talking to me, I have to remove myself. When people, no, let me don't talk to you, baby boy.
3: Yeah.
0: Nope. Can't do it. My spirit is not smudge proof, but it's certain things you ain't gonna be able to do. All right, coming up, we spotlight some of the funniest comedians. We got it coming up for you in about 10 minutes on the D.L. Hughley Show.
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24: If you're someone who isn't super active, just thinking about the amount of exercise you're supposed to get every week can feel daunting. 75 minutes of vigorous exercise, 150 minutes of moderate intensity exercise. It's a lot. But I have some good news for you in the form of a recent study out of Norway. Researchers found that for most sedentary people, getting just 5 more minutes of meaningful movement a day had a statistically significant impact on their expected lifespan. So did reducing the amount of time they sat every day by just 30 minutes. That's not to say that this bare minimum is what you should aspire to, but I think it's a good reminder that doing something is always better than doing nothing. The point is, just get started. Work just a little bit more movement into your daily routine, and don't even think of it as exercise. I'm Dr. Sanjay Gupta, helping you live a better life.
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0: We're back.

0: That was her damage. Now it's time for our feature, Welcome to the Stage, where we spotlight some of the funniest comedians. Some you know, some you don't. Today, welcome to the stage, Leclerc Andre.
1: You know the most aggressive bear is? You know the most dangerous bear? Do you guys know?
2: Polar.
1: Yeah, I was going to say white, but you're a polar. Where'd a polar bear come from, you know? You have no problem calling them black and brown bears, you know, but... All of a sudden, the killer bears are polar. That's crazy. Yeah. I call them privileged bears. That's what I call them. Yeah. Shout out to polar bears. Y'all got a good PR team, you know? Got them out there drinking Coca-Cola. They are dangerous, man.
0: Very funny. Coming up in about 15 minutes, we'll be talking to a doctor and author and TV host Ian Smith on the D.L. Hughley Show.
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17: For years, scientists have been studying the association between depression and dementia. As you might expect, the relationship is complicated. But there's this new study out of the UK which found it's not just broad strokes. There are six symptoms of depression that are especially correlated with dementia risk years later. Number one, losing confidence in yourself. Two, not being able to face up to your problems. Three, not feeling warmth or affection from other people. Four, feeling nervous and anxious all the time. Five, not being satisfied with the way tasks are carried out. And finally, six, difficulty concentrating. What we could be seeing here is the impact of people becoming less social, or that certain changes in the brain lead to both depression and dementia. But dementia takes longer to manifest. If you notice these symptoms, talk to your doctor about it. I'm Dr. Sanjay Gupta, helping you live a better life.
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0: It is the D.L. Hughley Show, your 2026 edition. I'm going to be at the Chicago Improv in Schaumburg this Friday, Saturday, and Sunday, so come check me out if you take a notion. You know what I learned?
1: What have you learned?
0: I don't think black people really like food. We like sauce. We don't like food. We like sauce.
2: Yeah, that's true.
0: Everything we got sauce on it.
2: Everything.
3: And if you work at a restaurant, they will tell you.
0: Yeah.
3: When black people come, extra sauce, extra dressing.
0: Yes. We don't drizzle, we drown. Yeah. We don't drizzle.
4: Garlic butter.
0: We think salad ain't wet enough, and that's 90% water.
2: Yeah.
4: Yep. Give me some.
0: We don't like food, we like sauce. A1 sauce, no real steakhouse has that.
2: Yeah.
0: Hot sauce, nothing.
2: Yeah.
0: We like and everything we meet got and with it. We don't have nothing by itself. We don't have it's spaghetti and potato salad.
4: Yeah.
0: Beans and rice. You ain't gonna be by yourself with us. You need to be a group.
2: Yeah. We like company.
0: Pork and beans. You gonna have something.
5: And one of them definitely unhealthy.
0: Chicken and waffles. We don't like it's food. We like sauce and all our food and.
2: Yeah.
3: Turkey and dressing, you know.
0: You damn
3: peanut
0: right.
3: Butter
0: you better,
3: and.
0: Yeah. You bet you damn
2: and
0: right.
2: And in the summer, hamburgers and hot dogs.
0: Yeah, hell yeah.
2: I want them both.
0: Yeah, burger and fries. You better
2: That's
0: come
2: right.
0: on.
2: Plan.
0: Don't come on here by your lonesome. You better bring macaroni and cheese. We ain't playing. Don't bring.
5: Broccoli and cheese.
0: We don't
5: cheese.
0: Like. You right.
3: You take the healthy
0: right.
3: stuff. We got to put
0: yeah,
3: some on
0: something
3: it.
0: We don't want that. On it. Hell no. Butter and beans, I tell you what, we don't like food because, and I was just thinking about this, when we grew up, we didn't have high quality food. Mm-mm. So they had to make it taste good.
4: Yep. Mm.
0: We'll cut up cap, call it cha-cha. We're going to make something to cover the taste of food.
2: Oh, yeah. Oh, absolutely.
0: We don't like food. We like sauce.
2: And a lot of it.
0: Mm-hmm. We don't drizzle, honey. Yeah. We drown.
2: Yeah.
3: Hot sauce. You better have some hot sauce in here.
0: Yeah. Wait a minute. I think that's how bad chili is. Well, you got to invent something that can make us eat this.
5: Well, even the good stuff, because it's biscuits and gravy. I mean,
0: yeah,
5: it's, you got to have something else
0: you
5: with
0: You are
5: it.
0: Not going to come up and don't be single come around here.
2: Oh, yeah.
0: You better bring the group.
5: All you got is biscuits.
3: Oh, man, you want some bacon with eggs? I need both.
5: Bacon and
0: man, hell no. Nah, don't just. Mm-mm.
2: Sausage and gravy.
0: A la carte is a cuss word to black people. Hell no.
4: Mm-mm. Solo.
0: You can't make it by yourself in the joint, and you can't make it on my plate by yourself. You better help have somebody with you. All right, coming up, we're going to be talking to Dr. and author, TV host Ian Smith. We got the Hughley Song Mix, plus we're going to give a deserving someone the Shubert of the Week Award. It's the D.L. Hughley Show. Right now it's Rihanna. It's the D.L. Hughley Show. Where

0: All right, ladies and gentlemen, joining us on the program is, I guess, some of Black people's favorite doctors. As much as they like
1: him. Absolutely one of the favorite doctors.
0: I mean, he's no Dr. Pepper, not Dr. Dre. Dr. J. But after them.
1: After all of them.
0: After Dr. Dre, Dr. Pepper, yes. Dr. Scholes.
1: Yeah, Dr. Seuss.
0: Nah, we don't care about him. Dr. Ian Smith, how you doing, baby boy? How you doing?
2: What's up, man? It's been a minute. Nice to talk to you.
0: Nice to talk to you. So you got a new you know what's interesting? Is I've often said that, so we're alluding to the fact that you have a new podcast out, but you actually are a doctor. So you're not like Joe Rogan, who's just dispensing advice that probably kills people, right?
2: Yeah, who is that? I don't know who you're talking about right now.
0: And neither do the people who listen to him, because they're not here anymore. But one thing that I noticed, and I think it really started since COVID, is there is such a lack of trust in the Black community, right? And I think it's been exacerbated by, you know, external forces. But when people now can, there are people who trust somebody on the internet more than somebody who went to school for it, which I think is a phenomenon that is detrimental to a lot of Black people.
2: Well, when you talk about mistrust in the medical community, of course, for African Americans, you got to go all the way back to Tuskegee, of course, where they did the Tuskegee syphilis experiment way back, and it was awful, back from 1932 to 1972, where they basically injected African-American men with syphilis. And then when the men started showing signs of, you know, negative signs and consequences of syphilis, they just let them go because they wanted to see exactly how syphilis
0: test the failure, out. Right? They test
2: That's
0: the
2: right.
0: Failure. Yeah.
2: Uh-huh. Let's see how it can play out and what it does. So that's when the mistrust really started, and it's very much founded. You know, there are lots of studies, by the way, that show that there's institutional biases that in medicine, just like every other sphere of our lives, right? And then when you talk about credible information, you know, you now have these clowns in the White House talking about vaccinations and how we don't need to get vaccinated, and it's just ridiculous.
0: What do you think is the most prevalent issue for Black men? And then we'll go to Black women. What do you think for Black men? What is the most prevalent issue, the most pervasive issue right now?
2: Well,
0: is it high blood pressure? Well, is it heart?
2: Well, yeah.
0: Cancer?
2: I mean, well, it's so the number one killer for both is heart disease, of course. But then you go underneath that. And what is the biggest trigger for heart disease? It's high blood pressure. High blood pressure is so prevalent in our community. And it has such damaging impact on this. I mean, honestly, people kind of, you hear high blood pressure, people say, yeah, they just kind of wave it off and dismiss it. But no.
0: The damage does the organs and yeah.
2: That's kidneys, everything. Kidneys, eyes, heart. It's really, and causes strokes. So high blood pressure is a big thing. But also for women, I got to tell you, people don't realize this, but for women, heart disease is also big. And we tend to think that heart disease is a man's disease. It's not. You know, women have a lot of heart disease also. We just don't talk about it. And of course, the other part for African-American women is breast cancer. You know, studies have shown that if you take a white woman and a Black woman, same age, same degree of cancer, breast cancer, that the Black woman dies more often. And the reason is because of the institutional racism and us not getting diagnosed earlier.
0: Bias. You're absolutely, you know, and I know that studies have shown that Black people, when they have Black healthcare givers, I have exponentially more.

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9: A Better Life with Dr. Sanjay Gupta.
10: If you are the parent of an infant, it can be really hard to find baby foods that are truly healthy for your child. According to a new study out of UNC Chapel Hill, almost three-quarters of baby foods are ultra-processed and may contain additives that are linked to potential health problems later in life. The study's lead author said, what shocked her was that the top ingredient in 71% of these baby foods wasn't a fruit or vegetable, it was one or more additives that babies' guts are not fully developed enough to be able to handle. Eating the right food at this stage of life is so important because this is when children begin developing dietary preferences for the rest of their lives. So take the extra time to look at the ingredient labels on the foods you are buying. You're going to want short lists and also ingredients that you recognize. I'm Dr. Sanjay Gupta, helping you live a better life.
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0: vice president, man of vice presidents. So
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0: Good.
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0: I don't know why. I'm doing it for free. Don't congratulate me.
2: Well, I mean, it's an honor to speak to, you know, the very first African-American vice president of the country. It's pretty awesome.
0: I had enough honors. Thank you. And last time we got together, it didn't work out too good. So I'm just saying.
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1: So set it straight, man.
0: All right, yo, I'll get back with you later, G.
1: Cheers.

0: That is going to wrap up this hour's Hughley Hustle Home Mix. It's now time to give a deserving someone the Shoebooty of the Week Award.
1: And now, it's time for the Shoebooty of the Week Award. Damari Jaquan Patterson is a 20-year-old resident of West Palm Beach, Florida. He is an employee at Taco Bell, but definitely not Employee of the Month.
2: Oh, hell no!
1: So, why is Scary Damari this week's recipient of the Shoebooty of the Week Award?
3: Real bad man.
1: The Taco Wrangler gets the shoe booty because he changed service with a smile to service with a gat. I know they say things are crazy in Florida. There are even websites devoted to it. But
4: damn!
1: Taco Bell's out here training employees like the Wild Wild West. Dude catches a customer trying to fill her water cup with soda. The burrito barista approaches the girl and told her, "You can't do that."
5: Gotcha, chip.
1: But she and her friend started flapping back like my man was a soft shell taco. Another employee came to calm things down, but the quesadilla kingpin had enough.
6: You know what time it is, you know what time it is.
1: He walked in the back for a few minutes and he came back with the steel chalupa.
7: I'm gonna shoot you so bad.
1: That's when he just opens fire on three people. Really, bro? Over a cup of soda? 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Ended the second that cup touched the Sprite nozzle.
8: Hey, mister, can I trade in a 7-Up for a Sprite?
1: Next time, just charge him $2. Man, don't turn the drive-thru into a shooting range. When the authorities arrived, Patterson said he felt threatened, but that fell apart like some soggy nachos.
9: Ole, arriba, epa, epa, arriba, andale.
1: As of today, he's still in custody. His next court date is May 27th. Damari probably went to work in a good mood, but he turned customer service into customer survival. And that's why the Shoebooty of the Week Award goes to Damari Jaquan Patterson. Now here's a swift kick in the ass.
0: What you need to know with the one and only Sybil Wilkes is coming up in 10 minutes. It's the D.L. 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
14: This is the Daily Play with Joy Taylor. LeBron led the Lakers to a first-round win over the Rockets before getting swept by OKC. King James far outperformed the expectations we had for a 40-plus-year-old in a league where the average age is just over 26. I don't really have a hot take here. I don't know if LeBron is going to play again next season. He is certainly good enough to play on almost any team. But I do think we should all take a moment to appreciate what a kid from Akron, Ohio has been able to accomplish. In my opinion, the greatest superstar that we have ever seen. 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We don't know if this will be his last season, but we'll find out soon. 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
41: The risk of stroke goes up for all of us as we age, but for women, the risk really amplifies after menopause. In fact, 1 in 5 women in the United States between the ages of 55 and 75 will have a stroke. But according to a new study carried out by researchers in California, adhering to the Mediterranean diet can significantly lower that risk. One expert said, "We continue to see study after study showing that a predominantly plant-based diet improves all sorts of different outcomes. Now, with this diet in particular, you've seen it lower the risk of certain types of cancer, diabetes, depression, dementia, even gum disease. Now, as a reminder, the Mediterranean diet prioritizes eating vegetables, fruits, beans, olive oil, nuts and fish, and limiting meat and dairy. I'm Dr. Sanjay Gupta, helping you live a better life.

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1: Coming up next, we got a song for when your mom and daddy were still together. Plus, you've been spring cleaning, but your house is still junky. We're going to tell you why in my top five. That is up in less than 15 minutes. Now it's time for what you need to know with the one and only Sybil Wilkes.
4: It's Sybil Wilkes with what we need to know. Former President Barack Obama made a surprise stop at a taco spot in Austin, Texas, Tuesday to stump for Democrats James Tallarico and Gina Hinojosa. Meanwhile, in South Carolina, five GOP senators blocked the plan to eliminate Congressman James Clyburn's district, defying a direct push from the White House. The CBO estimates a Golden Dome missile defense system will cost the U.S. $1.2 trillion over 20 years. And in Beijing, the president is set to meet with Xi Jinping, the leader, alongside tech giants like Elon Musk and Tim Cook to talk trade and the Iran war. And we say goodbye to NBA pioneer James Collins at the far too young age of 47 and Milwaukee's Dr. William Finlayson at the age of 101. And tragically, Grizzly star Brandon Clark died this week at the age of 29. Finally, actor Jalen Best is set to play the greatest. That's right, Muhammad Ali, in a new authorized series. I'm Sybil Wilkes. Be informed, be empowered.
1: Thank you so much, Sybil. Jazz man. All right, more of the DL Hughley Show is coming up directly. It's the DL Hughley Show.
0: You're hanging with DL Hughley. Turn it up.
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12: What are the chances you are listening to this while drinking a nice hot cup of coffee? If so, don't let me stop you. For years, we've been reporting on the health benefits of coffee, and that's not going to stop today. A new study, this one out of Harvard School of Public Health, found that coffee and tea could help lower your risk of developing dementia. People who enjoyed 1 to 3 caffeinated cups a day saw the biggest impact. In addition to the caffeine, coffee contains hundreds of bioactive compounds that can influence inflammation, glucose metabolism, vascular function, and oxidative stress. It's also possible coffee drinkers might be doing other things that keep them healthy. Eating a more balanced diet, getting plenty of exercise, sleep, not smoking, or drinking too much alcohol. And finally, staying socially active. I'm Dr. Sanjay Gupta, helping you live a better life.

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It's the D.L. Hughley Show, your 2026 edition. If you're going to be in Chicago, I'm going to be in Chicago at the Schaumburg Mall. I'm going to be at the Chicago Improv in Schaumburg, so come check me out if you take a notion. I was thinking about, and we do this writer session every Tuesday and it's on Taco Tuesday, and we bring a bunch of writers, and I was thinking, you know, for the Netflix special I'm doing and the podcast, you all in there, but I was thinking about the fact that no matter what war we're in, no matter what enemy we're fighting as a country, this country has a penchant for letting us know that it has extra time to erode our rights. It doesn't matter where we're fighting in big war. We're fighting for democracy. We're fighting so that one group of evil people don't take over the world, and they still have time to give us separate bathrooms, separate battalions. And it doesn't matter. First it was Jim Crow, then it was the Civil Rights Act. Like in Vietnam, a black man could die in the same jungle as a white dude, but when he got back to Georgia, he couldn't use the same bathroom. And you keep telling me how these other people are evil. I would say this. The most dangerous thing that has ever lived on the face of the earth is the European white male. If you look up the 10 most deadly days in the world's history, 4 of them are white dudes. 4 of them. I'm talking about earthquakes, floods, typhoons. And it'll be Hiroshima. It'll be the firebombing of Japan. Even Hannibal, when he fought, you know, Hannibal fought in the Second Punic Wars. He fought Rome. They was white dudes. There is not, and I don't care what you call them. I don't care if it's Russian. I don't care if it's Stalin. I don't care if it's Hitler. I don't care. No matter who it is, the European white male is the most dangerous. They've killed more than anything. Only the mosquito has killed more than them. I'm not even playing. Hey. All right, coming up, we got a song from When Your Mom and Daddy Were Still Together. We have my top 10, top 5, a little note from the GED section. I'm going to cover today's top stories with what's trending. Right now, here's Tone Stith. It's the D.L. Hughley Show.

That was Tone Sift. You've been doing spring cleaning, but your house is still junky as hell. We're going to tell you why. My top five. That's up after the song for when your mom and daddy were still together. Celebrating his birthday today, Stevie Wonder, Ribbon in the Sky on the D.L. Hughley Show.

0: That was a song from when your mom and daddy were still together. That was Stevie Wonder, Ribbon in the Sky. Happy birthday, Stevie. I know you've been doing some spring cleaning, but your house is still junky. We're going to tell you why. Jasmine, give us five obsolete household items you've been holding on to but need to throw away by Julia R. Thompson for HuffPost.
1: Number five, printed phone books.
2: Still got that pile of phone books in there.
1: Yeah, you need them.
2: What I'm going to keep the screen door open with if I throw that away?
1: You need to sit up higher. So
0: how can you be the suspect without losing that? How can you be the suspect without leaving marks?
3: How can DLC at the big table?
0: If you see phone books in the police department office, somebody getting their ass whipped.
1: Every day. Number four, the top five obsolete household items you've been holding on to, but you got to throw them away. DVD players. Let them go.
0: Yes,
1: it's not coming back.
0: Yes, indeed. Yes, indeed.
1: Number three of the top five obsolete household items you've been holding on to but need to throw away, entertainment consoles.
0: They dope, though.
1: They are dope.
3: Yeah.
1: I mean, still like them.
3: I got
1: them.
3: A TV on it.
0: Yeah, you could use them for furniture, though. They're just dope.
3: Come on, man.
1: Yeah, I think so.
0: Like one of the departments, you could
1: convert
0: like a console.
1: You could convert them into one.
3: That's why I keep all my 45s.
0: Yeah, yeah, yeah.
1: Number two of the top five obsolete
0: how many guns you have,
1: household items you need to throw this away. Your answer machine. First of all, if you have an answer machine at your house, I mean, maybe with the zombie apocalypse coming, you might need
0: it. You know what I pulled out this morning?
1: What?
0: A sky pager.
1: Oh, my.
3: Yeah,
2: I still got one in the drawer. I know where it is.
0: I have a sky pager.
1: Wow.
3: I got one.
1: You never know.
3: I got one old telephone answering machine left because there's some, you know, people from dear people who's no longer with us that there's messages for. And I just like to hear them every now and then.
0: Yep. I used to do that to my Anita. Yeah, I sure did. And, you know, you should always keep a rotary phone in a closet because when, you know, stuff goes bad.
1: There's zombie apocalypse.
0: Not even that. But if there's a natural disaster and the cell service you can if cell service goes down.
1: Well,
3: it's a landline. It's not a cell.
1: You don't know any phone numbers. 911.
0: Maybe you can call the police.
1: And the number one of the top five obsolete household items you've been holding on to but need to throw away: CD racks.
0: Yeah.
1: Racks and racks and racks. Yeah, throw them away.
0: Yeah. Right next to your console.
1: Racks on the wall. That's a song.
0: All right, come here. We got a little note from the GED section. That's up in 15 minutes. It's the D.L. Hughley Show.
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9: The risk of stroke goes up for all of us as we age, but for women, the risk really amplifies after menopause. In fact, one in five women in the United States between the ages of 55 and 75 will have a stroke. But according to a new study carried out by researchers in California, adhering to the Mediterranean diet can significantly lower that risk. One expert said, "We continue to see study after study showing that a predominantly plant-based diet improves all sorts of different outcomes. Now, with this diet in particular, you've seen it lower the risk of certain types of cancer, diabetes, depression, dementia, even gum disease." Now, as a reminder, the Mediterranean diet prioritizes eating vegetables, fruits, beans, olive oil, nuts and fish, and limiting meat and dairy. I'm Dr. Sanjay Gupta, helping you live a better life.
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2: 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Because a mind is a terrible thing to waste.

That was Jaheim, just in case. All right, so a lot has been made at the, about the Kevin Hart roast on Netflix, particularly a joke that Tony Hinchcliffe told about George Floyd. I find it ironic that a comedian who appeared at a Nazi rally for Trump a couple of years ago and told a very incendiary joke would end up with the on that was in Jumanji. I just don't think those audiences mesh. But this is comedy. You could do whatever. The spirit of a roast, I remember years ago when it was the Dean Martin roast, you got the sense that those people liked each other. Those people had an affinity for each other. That it was kind of tongue-in-cheek. I don't get that sense at all. You are entitled to tell a joke, but it cannot be just jokes when the very audiences that support that kind of comedy got upset when someone said anything about Charlie Kirk. As I recall it, there were calls made to try to get people fired for just saying anything about Charlie Kirk. It cannot be just jokes when the current president of the United States of America is trying to get a comedian fired for telling a joke he didn't like and using the power of the FCC to do it. It can't be just jokes when the aforementioned man got so offended that, again, he's trying to get people fired, but he depicted Obama and his wife as apes. So jokes are fine, and I will defend the right to say whatever you want. But it is not a one-sided thing. And decidedly, there are people we've seen three times when this president, and who I would say the same people that like Trump, like these comedians. Same people. Now, how is it when you do it, it's called comedy. When they do it, a joke that you don't like about somebody you don't like, it's something entirely different. I don't understand how those audiences meshed. I think I respect the right for anybody to say whatever it is they want to say. This is comedy. And, you know, but it cannot be a one-sided street. It cannot be a one-sided affair. And let's be clear. When anybody, any white guy wants the freedom of speech, when they are yelling for freedom of speech, when they are clamoring for freedom of speech, they really want the freedom to be able to say no. All right, that's a little note from the GED section. It's the D.L. Hughley Show.

0: And
1: what, man?
0: Tell these good people what is trending.
1: So apparently, people from the D9 and others are upset about this white girl who apparently pledged AKA. Mm. Now, it's not so much that she pledged AKA as much as it is she apparently is a Trump supporter.
2: Yeah. That's a whole lot of...
1: There are some receipts there.
2: A whole lot of mixed signals.
1: A lot of mixed signals, and a lot of people are saying, you know, things like Delta Sigma Theta sorority would never. Well, here's the thing. I don't want to break it down to pit one sorority against another. I do wonder, though, you know... What about the vetting process? Did we not see that on social media? Did we miss it?
2: That she voted against her own now sorority sister?
1: Yes.
2: Like, and campaigned against, not just
1: exactly.
2: voted.
1: Exactly.
2: Like, oh, man.
1: So I don't know. I don't want to... cast aspersions, but I feel like I should, but I'm not going to. You know, I believe in sisterhood. I think we do have to be careful when it comes to things like the D9, because we know they're trying to erase us as we speak.
2: Yeah.
1: And so what we definitely don't want is anybody infiltrating us.
2: Every organization got something going on. You know, we got Stephen A. Smith. I mean, sis,
1: oh, my God, for sure. And again, you know, I want to reiterate, I know, just like you know, too, that we have white members of all of the sororities and fraternities just about. But this particular situation is a little troubling, considering all you had to do was Google.
2: All right. The white part doesn't bother me at all. It's the
1: that's right. Part, but okay. It's the other one. And that's the most important part, right? Yeah. The whole Trump thing.
2: Yeah.
1: Anyway, also trending, I don't know how I feel about this. We've been talking about this for quite some time now. It's happened several days ago, but it's still trending very heavily. And that is this George Floyd, this joke that was told at the Kevin Hart roast.
2: Yeah.
1: A lot of people are upset, including George Floyd's family. They're like, it was in poor taste. How dare this be done? And some people are saying, you know, hey, it's jokes. And that's what comedians do.
0: It can't be just jokes when we just had a president right now try to get a comedian fired for telling a joke about his wife.
1: Yeah.
2: Yep.
0: It can't be just jokes when they tried to get people to tell jokes about Charlie Kirk fired.
2: Mm-hmm. Uh-huh.
0: And that it can't be just jokes then. He tried to use the FCC to fire comedians.
1: Yeah.
0: And then the people on the right, who these people, the henchmen's and Shane Gillis, who are their base too, got mad and tried to get all kind of people fired. So it can't be just jokes then. And what I do not understand is how does a dude, the Tony Henchman, who was basically doing jokes at a Nazi rally two uh-huh. years ago, end up with a from Jumanji. That's what I don't get. I respect comedians. Yeah. You know, I respect them, the right to do whatever. It cannot be just jokes when you on the right, they lose their ish when somebody tells a joke about one of them.
1: Yeah.
0: And why would what world would those two audiences ever be together? I just didn't understand.
1: That's what
0: it.
1: I don't understand. Because a roast is supposed to be people who know
0: like you,
1: who love you, like you, and respect you, and they're roasting you. It seems to me some of these people, I'm not quite sure about their relationship.
0: Freedom of speech. When they say freedom of speech, it's just to say.
1: Oh, well.
0: That's it. That's what it is. And I just, it's not particularly controversial to me. I don't like that dude, so I'd never be on stage with him. Like you could be a police officer and see other police officers do things you wouldn't do or that you think are not in accordance with your training, or you think that violate the law. You can do that, too.
1: Yeah.
0: I think that Kevin Hart, I don't understand what his rationale was. There's too many other great comics to have besides them dudes. They obviously have a disdain for black people, and their audiences do, too.
1: Yeah. And then to sit and laugh at all of those things. It was very
0: He had
1: rude.
0: To laugh, obviously.
1: Yeah,
0: and then, you know, and if Kevin apologized for telling the joke a little while ago.
1: He did, over and over and over and
0: so
1: over.
0: So now you're going to have a joke. That's what I don't get, man.
1: Yeah, well, I can tell you this. That's what's trending.
3: 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If you didn't tune in to the D.L. 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
9: You know, it's interesting. For such a long time, I think people thought about diseases as something that mostly happened later in life. Just in recent years, however, we as a society have really begun to think about preventing certain ailments much, much earlier. Case in point, new study out of Northwestern University School of Medicine found the mid-30s are a major turning point for men's heart health. For women, about a decade later. But for the men, this is the time when you really need to be thinking about your heart health seriously. At a bare minimum, start seeing a primary care doctor once a year just to get your blood pressure and cholesterol checked. You can also look up and then do your best to follow what is known as the American Heart Association's Life's Essential Eight. These are things everyone can do to decrease the risk of heart disease. I'm Dr. Sanjay Gupta, helping you live a better life.
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3: Boy, I'm sure glad that's over with. 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
6: 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So Luxury Meets Legacy on the One Voyage 2026. 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Jasmine Sanders, what did you learn today?
7: Well, speaking about Luxury Meeting Legacy, did you see where Swatch and Audemars are coming out with a Royal Pop collab? I think it's supposed to be about between $300 and $500. The internet is going crazy.
6: A lot of people are mad too.
7: Yeah, some people were very upset about it.
6: They bought those Audemars for collectorizing. Yep. Now they got a Swatch version of it.
8: Yeah, it's a Swatch version. That's like,
7: it's pretty dope though.
8: There's a Mercedes that costs $40,000 and there's another one that costs $400,000.
7: That's right.
8: So
7: that's right.
6: Skip my man Cheetah, what'd you learn today?
8: Jasmine told me to get rid of my DVD player, but I can't do it. I have a certain special collection of movies that are only available
6: in
8: the paper DVD.
6: Bag. Yes, indeed.
8: Yes, and indeed. I need it. I need it. I gotta have it. I gotta keep it.
6: Yeah. Hey. Yuck. Some of our red tube just don't have the classic.
8: You know, hey, living in Texas, they try to block them out on the internet. Come on, man.
6: Yes,
8: without putting in your ID, and I don't want to do that.
6: Yes, indeed. I don't know what you're talking about.
9: Yeah, me neither. I was going to ask after we cut the mics off.
6: Yes, indeed. Well, if they do, if they go off, we know where Skip's at. on the next D.O. Hughley Show, Kyle Hughley, a.k.a. Special K, is the latest high record producer, and we're here's his latest project on Short Bus Records. Plus, the militant man Jamal Kingsley returns to expose racism hidden in our everyday lives. It is the D.O. Hughley Show. We will definitely see you on the other side. Kyle, my favorite Short Bus operator, pull that string. We got to go.
10: Tout, tout.
6: It's the D.O. Hughley Show. See you on the other side.
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7: You know, it's interesting. For such a long time, I think people thought about diseases as something that mostly happened later in life. Just in recent years, however, we as a society have really begun to think about preventing certain ailments much, much earlier. Case in point, new study out of Northwestern University School of Medicine found the mid-30s are a major turning point for men's heart health. For women, about a decade later. But for the men, this is the time when you really need to be thinking about your heart health seriously. At a bare minimum, start seeing a primary care doctor once a year just to get your blood pressure and cholesterol checked. You can also look up and then do your best to follow what is known as the American Heart Association's Life's Essential Eight. These are things everyone can do to decrease the risk of heart disease. I'm Dr. Sanjay Gupta, helping you live a better life.
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0: Hey, yo, it's me, D.O. Hughley, whether you're listening to the Steve Harvey Morning Show in the mornings, Drinker Ray in the midday, or me, D.O. 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
6: The risk of stroke goes up for all of us as we age. But for women, the risk really amplifies after menopause. In fact, one in five women in the United States between the ages of 55 and 75 will have a stroke. But according to a new study carried out by researchers in California, adhering to the Mediterranean diet can significantly lower that risk. One expert said, "We continue to see study after study showing that a predominantly plant-based diet improves all sorts of different outcomes. Now, with this diet in particular, you've seen it lower the risk of certain types of cancer, diabetes, depression, dementia, even gum disease. Now, as a reminder, the Mediterranean diet prioritizes eating vegetables, fruits, beans, olive oil, nuts and fish, and limiting meat and dairy." I'm Dr. Sanjay Gupta, helping you live a better life.
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